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Patient Zero on Z100. I'm excited to see her this weekend at the VMAs. She's receiving the first ever Artist Director Award, also debuting the music video to that song. So I'm going to be set.

Z100. So if you're looking for something to binge watch this weekend, since we're all going to be stuck inside because of the storm, try A Different World Reboot. It's now on Netflix. Just came out. I watched the first two episodes. So good. And Halle Berry makes an appearance.

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Elle magazine, Sommer said that he wrote this song for his young fans. He says, I feel like it's so important to have this message for the kid growing up and going through this. Everything you see on the internet is these sexy people with perfect bodies. I want there to be a song for the kid who is growing up and doesn't love the way he looks. And I want him to know that Sommer feels the same thing. It's Z100 with My Body.

0: 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I'm Kayla. Sam is here.
1: Hi.
0: Are you ready for this nor'easter that is hitting? Did it start yet? Did you look outside?
1: It's windy.
0: Oh.
1: Yeah, it's getting there.
0: So it's supposed to be really bad. One of my friends was like, oh, yeah, I'm boarding up my windows. And I'm getting, is that dramatic? I've lived in LA for the past 5 years, so I don't know.
1: Listen, I also lived in Florida for the last 6 years also. We both just got here, and like we had hurricanes, so I don't know if it's anything like that, but I'm nervous.
0: Well, this is the alert that Mom Donnie gave us earlier today.
2: New Yorkers, a nor'easter arrives today. Don't travel if you don't have to. Powerful wind gusts potentially bringing down trees and power lines. Coastal flooding begins tonight and will be at its worst Saturday morning, especially in the Rockaways, around Jamaica Bay, and around Staten Island's coast. If you live in a basement, know your exits and be ready to move if water approaches. Do not drive or walk through floodwater.
0: I hope you don't have any plans for the weekend, do you?
1: I have a bridal shower tomorrow. Can we like push this off for another few hours?
0: I have to come to work tomorrow. Pray for us.
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0: It's Kayla hanging out with you on the iHeartRadio Net at Night Countdown today on Z100. All right, who is this?
1: My name is Felice.
0: All right, introduce song number 8 for me.
1: Oh, Language Using Texas is number 8 tonight. Just when

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0: 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I'm Kayla. Who is this?
1: Nicole. I'm from Holmesville, New Jersey.
0: Okay, Nicole, do you want to go ahead and introduce song number 6?
1: Carol G's Baby Wow.

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3: That's right. The number one song of the day, the biggest song in New York City. This is my girl, Cat's Eye. They're actually making their SNL debut tomorrow, and it's the season opener. I'm excited to watch them.

So today was a big day. We announced the lineup for our Z100 Jingle Ball presented by Capital One. We have so many incredible artists. Like Somber, Alex Warren, Hillary Duff, my favorite Teddy Swims is going to be performing. 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Also, Capital One presale starts.

Z100. Happy Friday. I kid you not, I just got a text from my friend asking if I wanted to go to the club tonight in Brooklyn. I'm like, isn't there a Nor'easter on the way? What are you doing? Get inside.

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Z100, my name is Kayla. Okay, did you see that Instagram came out the new feature where you can blur people's faces? So say, for instance, you take a group photo and one person doesn't like how they look, but you like how you look. You can still post the photo and just blur them out. Or if you want to know, soft launch a relationship, post your man, you can do it now and people won't know who he is.

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3: 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I love this one right here. 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

0: Z100. Okay, tell me, when was the last time you had to check someone?
1: Man, I was at work, and this dude asked me, he was like, hey, your name is Tony, right? And I said, nah, man. I said, my name is Orlando. I said, for the sake of professional courtesy, you know, it's Mr. Ramirez, or you call me Ramirez. Man, this older dude looked at me in my face and said, I'm older than you. 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
0: Okay, I'm glad you used your words and not your hands. 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
2: 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So many incredible artists, including Sienna Spyro. I'm excited to hear her perform this one. 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
2: Hey, what's going on? It's Shelley Rome. All the best new songs are going to play for the next hour. If it's good and it's new, you're going to hear it here. We got to kick off the show with Taylor Swift, of course, The Life of a Showgirl. The encore is out right now, and this song is on there. 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

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You know this from Off Campus. Let's get into Beaches. Here's Edge of the Earth.

Shelly, bass persuades on Z100. It's Shelly Rome, and she hinted at a potential residency. You know, she always said she never wanted to tour again, but after seeing that there's a demand for her to perform, she wouldn't mind us coming to her. I like that. Here's Somber Now, My Body Isn't Ready on the New Hit List. It's

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Yes, that is new Tove Lo. It's called Source of Life on the new hit list on Z100. She is giving us life. Welcome back. We missed you so much. I love this song too. Karol G and Bruno Mars, you got to see the video. It's so cute. Here's Still on the new hit list on Z100.

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3: 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And look, every year on this stage, something

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Just after four in the city, hanging out Phil Cross on the way, lining up those hits, coming at you, Pitbull team coming at you, and now from Ariana Grande, here's Heat, Then I Made You Love Me.

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1: Before Andrew gets in here, why do you hate his electric car?
2: Oh, I hate his car.
1: Wait, hold on. Here he is. Oh. Hi.
3: Let me
2: just tell you.
1: Okay. We're talking about your car.
4: Oh, God. My car.
2: He hates it, too.
4: Yeah. I'm almost done with it. My lease is almost over. I'm so excited.
2: I've been trying to get him to drive it into the ocean. He will not do it.
1: What's wrong with your electric car?
4: You know...
1: Oh, I'll tell you what. Let me ask Gandhi, because she seems to be very, very, very upset at your car. What's wrong with his EV?
2: It tracked us the other day.
1: What?
2: He drove somewhere, and he parallel parked. And then the person who came and parallel parked behind him was very close. And he has one of those cars. First of all, it's an electric car. But it controls more than he controls. So it wouldn't let us get out of the spot.
1: Oh, because it was too close.
2: It kept slamming on the brakes and not letting us go. We stayed in that spot for how long?
4: Well, at least 10 minutes. And it kept beeping, too. So it would be like, beep, beep, beep, boom. Beep, beep, beep, boom.
1: Yeah, no, it's not.
5: You see, and you want me to get in one of those Waymo thingies.
1: Those Waymo cars are great.
5: That
1: Waymo,
5: is not
1: whatever.
5: Happening. That was like, that's going to happen with that thing.
1: Well, you know, but to be fair, that's sort of the fright of getting in these Waymo driverless cars.
2: We experienced Waymo. Waymo. You're right. Waymo.
1: That's one of the, because it has a mind of its own. Right.
5: Yeah. Right.
2: And he couldn't override it. We were all like, do something about this.
4: Yeah.
2: Because people in the car were getting real stressed out. It had to be like a 37-point turn.
4: Yeah.
2: It was crazy.
4: It was wild. And then it was bad because the Holland Tunnel was backed up, but it has front sensors. So if you're getting close to a car, it also beeps.
1: Right.
4: If anybody is around you, it beeps. So literally in standstill traffic, you'd be listening to something, you'd be like, beep, beep, beep, beep, beep, beep, beep, beep, beep. And you couldn't listen to anything because it just kept chirping and chiming and beeping.
1: By the way, a lot of cars that are not electric have these sensors as well.
4: Yeah. Facts.
1: But the thing is, on these cars, it will stop you.
4: Yeah. And she was stopping. My head was like,
2: yeah.
4: And I have to back up more.
2: He did whiplash. But his car, this is just one of the many things that we want to drive his car into the ocean for.
4: It broke down in my one-way garage. And a tow truck could not fit into the garage. It had to be like carted up the...
1: Yeah.
4: It was bad. They had new battery and everything.
1: Hold on. So Froggy just got an EV.
4: Yeah.
1: And are you loving it so far? You've had it for a week and a half, 2 weeks?
6: Yeah, I've had it for two weeks. I haven't had any of these issues with mine. It's obviously a different one than what Andrew has.
1: Right. Oh. And you don't drive in the city like Andrew does. Like, if you're driving like with all this traffic, you know, Tampa's a little more open, right?
6: Yeah, a little bit more open than that, yeah. But, I mean, it drove me from Tampa to Miami, and I didn't have a single issue with it.
4: EVs are great in Florida. My parents have one down there.
1: There's room to roam. Yeah.
4: Room to roam, and they charge everywhere, and it's fine. Here, the battery shrinks in the winter, so you go from having 300 miles to 200 miles.
1: Oh, wow.
4: It's just like a bunch of issues.
1: Because I had that issue, too. I have an electric car as well.
4: Yes.
1: And wintertime, which is not a great time.
4: Yeah, I will say the charging fees and everything, like, it has been better than buying gas lately, so that was a nice little benefit. I think if I had more of a range, then I would have kept my EV for longer, but I just can't wait to get a hybrid.
5: I don't think that you're saving any money because you needed to get someone to come and tow the car.
4: No, that was covered. That was covered under insurance.
5: Say, give me a, what kind of car is it?
4: I'd rather not say.
5: Oh. Is it a good make?
4: Yeah, it was a good car. The battery broke and now they needed a new one.
2: Yeah. There's always something.
1: A lot of people swear by electric cars.
4: And I would get one if I lived in a warm state.
1: Maybe if you lived in a pasture.
4: Yes. Yes.
1: With only cows.
4: Sure.
2: He just wants a hybrid now, and he wants to be more in control because that was crazy. We were kidnapped by this car.
1: I used to have the Prius hybrid.
2: Okay.
1: And everyone here made fun of me.
5: Why?
1: Why'd you guys make fun of me?
6: Well, because it was powder blue.
1: It was powder blue.
5: Oh, we got a hybrid when we rented, and we could not figure out how to turn the car on. It was so weird. We were like, where do you put the gas? We wanted to put the gas. We couldn't figure it out. It's like, this is stupid.
1: Well,
2: I love it. We couldn't figure it out, so it is stupid.
5: It is stupid. 100% it's stupid.
1: No, but it really isn't. There's a learning curve there. So I drove this big SUV. I had to drive it, you know, an hour into the city, an hour home every day, and I would have to fill up every 2 days.
4: Mm-hmm.
1: So I went out and got the baby blue Prius. That baby was on it.
5: Why did you get rid of it then?
1: Well, and then I bought another one. I had another Prius after that.
4: Oh.
1: And then for some reason, I gave up on it. You know what? Hybrid's the way to go.
2: Yeah.
1: But I think all electric, I don't think we're ready for that yet.
2: Andrew was not ready for
4: it. Yeah, well, no, I was an early adopter 3 years ago when there were just a couple of charging spots. There's more now, but...
1: Exactly. And then again, I'm speaking for like these cities like this.
4: Yeah.
1: You go to Florida, I mean, every other car is electric.
4: Yep.
1: Yeah. Every other car.
2: Much better down there.
5: Or way a golf better. Cart.
1: Yeah. So far, you're enjoying your experience, Froggy?
6: Oh, I love mine. I would not go back. As of right now, I have no desire to go back.
4: Love that.
1: But Gandhi wants to drive your car into the ocean.
2: Well, oh, so bad. He does too.
4: Only 1 week left, and then I'm getting a new car.
1: So you're going to a hybrid now.
4: I'm 100% getting a hybrid. I don't want an all-gas car again. I would love a plug-in hybrid. Like, I would try that, because for, like, 50 miles to go on a charge, sure, why not? I could go back and forth to my parents on a charge. They have a charger there. Great. But, like, an all-electric one, and now. It's gonna be a second.
1: When I first got my electric car, we were having fun. It was fun to drive. Mm-hmm. You know, I love how you can sneak up behind people because it doesn't make any noise.
4: It's like a go-kart. It's so fun.
2: What are you trying to sneak up on people in a car for?
1: Strangers.
4: Yeah.
1: But you can push a button, it'll make car noise. It has like a digital car noise.
6: You can make a fart sound, too.
2: Oh, my goodness.
0: What was the car sound? Did it make like a vroom vroom?
1: No, you can make it sound like a... like a high performance sports
0: really?
1: Car. Yeah.
0: Mm-hmm. No way.
1: I really yeah, you can. You can it can make fart noises.
0: But it's all just digital.
1: Yeah, of course it is. It's fake. Anyway, so we went to the mall, we're so excited, and a friend of ours called and said, "Hey, come meet us at this pizza place. It's a little ways away from your house, but come meet us." We're like, "Yes!" We got into the car and I had to put it into the GPS. It's like, sorry, you don't have enough electricity.
2: Oh.
1: Your battery won't get you there and then home.
2: Oh, no. At least it told you that. I feel like Andrew's car would try to trick him. Yeah, you could do it.
1: And that's back before I really knew how you could stop and like plug it in. So I don't want to plug it in. You know, it's like, I don't.
4: I've been to more malls in the past 3 years than I've ever had to go
1: just to charge.
4: Yes, Josh screenshots it.
5: It's fine.
4: I mean, but Josh and all my friends screenshot my location and are like, there he is, the happy hiking gal at the mall again.
1: Hey, Paul, when you were driving from Tampa to Miami, you had to stop and you had to charge up. How long did it take at that charging station?
6: I was just looking on the app. On 12 minutes.
1: Wow.
5: But it only takes 12 minutes?
6: But it's a supercharger, yeah.
5: Oh, that's why.
1: There you go.
5: You got the hoity-toity car.
1: Yeah. All right, so...
6: it's a supercharger. It charges really quick and gets you back on your way.
1: There you go.
5: Hoity-toity.
1: Life needs more superchargers. Charge it. Like, that's like a cup of coffee, caffeine for your car.
4: Yeah. Love it.
1: All right, let us know when you're ready for your hybrid. Oh. We'll get you a good deal.
4: Thank you so much.
1: All right.
4: Looking forward to it.
3: 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Coming now for them. 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
1: Thanks.
0: What do you have today?
1: All right, so Liz and Malik have been married for a while. She's about to turn 40, and she wanted this really exclusive Gucci handbag. So Malik has been putting the handbag on layaway. He found a boutique that would do that for him.
0: Cool.
1: So she knows about it. But she's like, why don't you just call and mess with him a little bit? Because, yeah. That's
0: right.
1: What we did.
0: Let's see what happens in Danielle's phone tap.
2: Hello?
1: Yes, hi. I'm looking for Malik.
2: This is him. Who's this?
1: Hey, Malik. This is Savannah. I'm calling from Rosie. How are you?
2: Hey. How you doing?
1: I'm calling about your beautiful bag, the one that you put away for your wife.
2: I got more papers. I'm going to get it.
1: Yeah, about that. Somebody came in this morning, and they paid it in full, and so they took the bag home with them.
2: Okay, well, right. Well, y'all got another bag, right?
1: That was an exclusive, and we don't have another one like it, so I'm calling to tell you we can get you something different.
2: Y'all know I wanted that bag. I don't understand what you're saying. You gave my bag away. I've been paying for that. I thought that was my bag.
1: Yeah, well, it's not really your bag until you pay for it, like, you know, in full. And so somebody came in this morning, and they had a lot of money, and they paid for it in full, and so, like, they took it.
2: What? Listen, you know that's for my wife's birthday.
1: Well, here's the thing. The person that bought the bag is going to, like, wear it out where we'll probably see it in, like, InStyle magazine or something.
2: I don't give a f*** if they feature it in the Source magazine.
1: Well, if your wife is going to be doing is going to the playground to pick up the kids, and that's, you know.
2: What are you talking about? See, I signed the paper for that thing. How y'all just gonna let somebody come in and take my bag? I've done layaway before with Kmart, everything. Ain't nobody.
1: Malik, this isn't Kmart. This is Ishtu.
2: My wife wanted that bag. That was the bag that she wanted. That's the bag that she had her eyes on.
1: I want $1 million and I'm not gonna get that.
2: You're being very condescending. Like all that smart talk, you being very disrespectful. I'm on my way down there.
1: If you get her something else just as expensive, she's gonna think, oh, my husband's wonderful. She's not gonna know the difference.
2: I had one more payment left and the bag would have been mine. What are you talking about? I was coming down in a couple days to come down there and make that one payment. What the f*** are you talking about?
1: Well, one payment is not paid for. And when somebody comes in and pays in full, I got to give them the bag.
2: If that's the case, why the hell do you have a program where I can make payments?
1: Well, because most of the time somebody doesn't come in and take the bag. But this time it just happened.
2: So you're telling me I've been coming here for months and months as a waste of time and somebody can come in here and just take my bag?
1: Malik, I can still help you find something.
2: I don't want anything else. Why can't you just listen to me? That's the bag that she wanted. I don't want nothing else. You know what? Listen, I don't even want to rap no more. I'm coming down there and you better have my money. I swear to God. Yeah.
3: You okay?
2: Yeah, I'm all right. People just stressing me out. Let me tell you something. I tried to get that bag, and that bag that store gave away the bag.
3: Oh, so you're getting it for me? Oh my God, you're getting it for me. I can't.
2: I have a whole lot more to it. I will explain it to you. That's what I'm saying. I got to go down here and handle business and cut some people out on the real. But that store is full of. They gave the bag away.
3: Why didn't you just pay for it? You didn't pay for it. Why didn't you just pay for it?
2: I was making payments. I've been making payments on that bag for months, and they're going to give the bag away to somebody.
3: No.
2: They gave the bag. That's man, Gucci, and that store, and that bag.
3: Why didn't you just buy it then?
2: Liz, I was buying it. I had one more payment left. I went down there 8 times. I've been putting money on that bag.
3: Let's go down and pay it, and then you have the bag, right?
2: Liz, are you freaking listening to me? Somebody came in there and bought the bag, and they talking about there's only one bag left, and that's it. You don't want a Coach bag? No, Coach bags are much better than Gucci. Hello? Yo, that's funny. You don't want a Coach bag?
1: This is Danielle Monaro from Elvis Duran and the Morning Show, and you got phone tapped. Your bag is still there.
2: Liz.
3: I played a phone tap on you and Elvis Duran.
2: Yo, I swear to God, you kidding me?
4: The Elvis Duran phone tap.
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4: The Elvis Duran phone tap.

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2: Remember last week we were talking to intern Stephanie about shedding yourself from the world of toxic friends, just getting rid of your toxic friends, just kicking them to the curb?
3: Yeah.
2: We received this incredible text. Go ahead and pick up line 19. We picked up this incredible text from our friend Amy. Hi, Amy. How are you?
4: I'm good. How are you guys?
2: Doing great. I'm so glad we could talk to you. Amy sent us a text. May I read your text?
4: Yeah, go ahead.
2: Okay. We're talking about getting rid of toxic friends, but she had friends that got rid of her.
3: Oh.
2: The text says, I lost some good friends in the past because I was such a heavy drinker. Mm. I'm sober now. So what's your opinion about me trying to get back in touch with them?
3: Oh.
2: I love this text. And by the way, just because you're a heavy drinker doesn't mean you're toxic. I don't want to mix those two.
3: Right.
2: But okay. You know, if you're a heavy drinker, sometimes it can be a little rough with friendships, right?
3: Yeah.
4: Yes, definitely.
2: So, I mean, how did they eliminate you from their lives, and in what way?
4: Just kind of disappeared. Right. I know I had one of them I think about a lot is my best friend from high school, that we were really close, and she got married to another guy from high school, and we had all gone to their wedding in Gatlinburg and everything, and he was really upset with my drinking.
2: Right.
4: And so he told her that you should stop hanging around her. And they moved, I think, to Akron or somewhere, basically somewhere in the woods. And the only time I've heard from her since like the past 30 years is when her parents passed away.
2: Oh. Wow.
4: And not that long ago, I tried to call and there was no answer. And so I left a message, you know, like, hey, you know, if you're worried that I'm like drunk dialing or something, I'm not. I'm sober now. You know, I hope to talk to you. And I didn't get a call back. But I mean, it could have been anything. But in my mind, I'm all worried, like, you know, God, does she still think I'm in that position? Because it got really bad. I will admit that.
2: Well, but you know, Amy, she may have definitely seen you on the caller ID and heard your message and for some reason decided not to reach back out, and you did all you could do. I mean, you did what you could do to reconnect with her. But if she doesn't reconnect with you, then you know that's on her. You know, but I love the fact that you're thinking about all these friends that you miss and may miss you because of your past with drinking. But did you go through the 12-step program, or how? If I'm being too personal, let me know. But how did you decide to stop?
4: Well, for me, it was really, really bad. And I went to a couple inpatients. I did go to the 12-step a couple different times. Stayed with that for a while and everything. And for me, it just finally got too bad. And I, you know, went to an inpatient program and it just stuck, thankfully.
2: Wow. Right.
4: And I think part of it is that the guy I was with, he was kind of, I can't think of the word, but basically he wouldn't, if I wanted to drink, he'd be like, okay, you shouldn't, but, or I'm going to the store. Do you want me to pick you up something?
3: Oh.
4: Yeah, I'm like, that's not helpful.
2: Yeah. He was not helping out.
3: No.
2: You know, I know.
4: No, he was not.
2: A really dear friend of mine, an ex-boyfriend of mine he went through 12-step, and part of his 12-steps was calling the people he felt he had wronged, right? Did you do that? Did you have to do that, right?
4: No, I didn't get that far or deep into it. I went to the meetings and stuff like that, and I did some of the steps, but I didn't do them all.
3: Okay. Okay, but Amy, you're not upset, because a lot of people might have been pissed off that their friends kind of, you know, left them when they needed them the most. You don't blame
4: them. That's a good point.
3: You don't blame them, though, for walking away from you?
4: No, not at all.
3: Okay.
2: Wow, good question.
4: I've got one other friend I think of a lot, actually. I actually have dreams about her and stuff. But she was a friend from college, and then I ended up working beside her. She was a coworker, and she was a really good friend, and I know when she got married, I remember I got really bad drinking, drunk, whatever, at her wedding. And I have a feeling that's probably some hurt that she has that maybe she's just like, okay, that's enough.
3: Wow, okay.
4: So you know, I haven't really reached out to her yet.
2: Well, look, you know, I think it's admirable that you are thinking of them and you're reaching out. If you call maybe 10 people and you get two callbacks, that's great.
3: Yeah.
2: You know?
4: That's
2: and
4: true.
2: It doesn't mean you have to be besties and have to go to movies with each other. It's just letting them know you're thinking about them and letting them know how you're doing. I bet they've been curious. Gandhi, what are you thinking?
0: I think the making amends thing seems like an important step to you at the moment if you want to reach out to these people. And in your head, you know, yeah, this was an inciting incident and it caused some problems. And you are the person that brings it up. Maybe that would do some good for all of you.
4: That's a good idea. Yeah.
3: And you know what I'm thinking? You know how Elvis just said, like, if 2 out of 10 call you back, it's great. So maybe start with that. But then maybe those two, if they know any of the other people, might be able to say, hey, I had a great conversation with Amy. She's doing great. Maybe you should reach out. And you just never know how, like, more people will start reaching out.
4: See, you guys have good information.
0: And I would also say don't get too sad if you do your part and you reach out and people don't get back to you immediately, because everyone works through stuff in their own time. And as long as you're happy with what you've done and you've come to a better place in your life and done everything you can, then sometimes you just got to move on.
5: And they might have things going on in their lives that preclude them from reaching back out to you. True. So it's not all about
2: you never know,
5: Amy.
2: It's been years. You know, Amy, and I'm loving the fact that you're on with us, because a lot of people are listening and maybe even people in this room who are thinking, you know what? There was that person that I ran away from back in the day for whatever reason. It may be drinking or whatever. And I do wonder how they're doing. I guess it's been years. Time has passed. I'm going to give them a call. Just to let them know I'm thinking about them.
4: That's great. If I could just say to everyone, give people a chance.
2: Amen.
4: You know, everybody makes mistakes in their life. You know, like I said, mine got very bad, and I wouldn't blame people for staying away from me. But thankfully, I'm out of that. And hopefully I can reconnect with some friends. And I'm just saying to everyone else, if there's anyone in your life like that, give them a chance.
2: Let me ask you this, Amy. Has this process made you more patient with your friends that otherwise would have driven you nuts? You know what I'm saying? I mean, are you finding yourself going through life now with patience for anything and everything, including traffic and bills and whatever, because you understand that people were patient with you at one point?
4: Not quite as well.
2: Okay. Well, it's definitely something to think about, you know?
4: Part of the thing, I don't have any friends, unfortunately. I'm like a lone person. I'm very good at talking to people when they come to me, but I'm not good at going to them. Mm-hmm. So that's something that maybe this can help me work on.
2: Well, you have us, and I appreciate you spending time with us. And I know that you really, really made a lot of people do some thinking. Thank you so much. We appreciate it, Amy. And you have a great day. And thanks for listening to our show. Thanks for being a part of it. Thank you.
4: Always. Thank you. Bye, guys.
0: Bye, Amy. Bye-bye. Congratulations.
2: So what did you guys think about that?
0: I think it's really interesting. I have a lot of friends who have gone through their own struggles with addiction. And of all of them, a couple have come out on the other side. But when you're in it with someone, addiction doesn't just affect the person that's addicted. It affects the entire circle around them and things that have happened. I understand both sides of it. And I see why she definitely wants to reach out. I also see why maybe some people might not be ready for it. But either way, she can only do what she can do.
3: And she's got to be patient. She's got to let them do it in their time, too, you know?
2: People come and go in and out of our lives, and they're there for a reason. Mm-hmm. And if they leave, they leave for a reason. And we move on to new victims. Yeah. But that's life, you know? That's the way it is. And if someone you have wronged in the past never wants to speak to you again, okay, well, no regrets. Let's move on. Mm-hmm.
3: You sound like you're singing a song from Wicked.
2: I am? Which song is it?
3: Yeah, there's a song in it talking about how people come into our lives for reasons, and then they go, and, you know, you're going to make me cry.
2: You know, Gandhi, it's like that guy on Drew Barrymore's show, The Florist.
0: Yes.
2: people are asking him how to prolong the lives of bouquets of flowers. Mm-hmm. What he said was pretty cool, right?
0: He said flowers are meant to die. They bloom and they die, and they teach us about living in the moment and appreciating things while they're here. Don't waste your time while you can appreciate what's here on trying to prolong something that's inevitably going away.
2: There you go. That applies to friends and anything else in life. Excellent.
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21: Oh my!

0: And it was wonderful how their relationship is very, very casual. They're not going for everything. At the same time, I don't think they're dating other people. I don't think they have time because of their careers, whatever. Mm-hmm. But there are a lot of people who actually like it that way. And there are a lot of people out there who don't understand how you can be in a relationship and not be full throttle. Right. Like, you know, but their friends are just totally against it. They can't see how you can be that way. They think you have to be all or nothing.
1: Yeah, but see, if it's working for them, then it's nobody's exactly. business.
2: Yeah, well,
0: Exactly. But for instance, line 24. Let's go to line 24. This is Severin. Hi, Severin. How you doing?
3: Good morning, Elvis. How are you?
0: Doing very well. So you've been with your boyfriend for 4 years now, and you consider it like a casual thing, right?
3: Yes, but we are exclusive.
0: Okay.
1: So now, how do you describe casual exclusive?
3: We only see each other. We see each other maybe twice a week. Mm-hmm. We've only had 2 sleepovers in the 4 years we've been together. If I see him, I see him. If I don't, I don't. It just works.
1: Okay.
0: Right. And you're totally convinced it's definitely, you're just with each other. It's monogamous.
3: Yes, absolutely.
0: Okay.
1: Wow.
0: All right. So, I mean, do you have any friends that are like, what's wrong with you? Or what's wrong with him? Or, I mean, do you have people who are, talk about that. Like, what are they saying?
3: They just think it's odd. They think we're just stuck up each other all weekend long. And even when we lived a block away, I still only saw him once a week. And it started off because we have totally opposite work schedules.
0: Right. So he's not your number one priority in your life.
3: He is, but, you know.
0: I don't know. Well, see, as long as it works for you, but you see, there are people listening to this right now going, no,
1: yeah,
0: I don't know. But you know why? It's because they're comparing it to what they believe is what it should be. You know,
1: I have another question.
3: And I've had that. Yes, yes.
1: Would you be upset if you found out he was seeing somebody else?
3: Oh, I'd be furious.
1: Oh, okay.
0: But look, once or twice thing a week, this once or twice a week thing is working for you, that's excellent.
1: Yeah.
0: You know? And I hope you guys at least talk about it. You talk about the fact that you do have a unique relationship and it's great. It's working out this way. And see what he says. I'm interested to see, you know?
3: And we do talk about that. We do talk about that. He can go out and do what he wants and I'm not blowing up his phone. I'm not worried about where he is and he doesn't worry about what I'm doing. It's great. I mean, I've had that relationship where we're with each other all the time and this is just, it's nice.
0: Right. There you go. All right, Severin, thank you for listening to us. Go have a good day, okay?
3: Thank you. You too. Bye-bye.
0: Right. See, you know what? See, I have an interesting relationship with Alex that people are questioning because we're only together like 4 nights a week, sometimes 3 nights a week. And it's just the way it works, and it's working for us beautifully. We love it like this. As a matter of fact, when we talk about moving in together, I know we both stop and go, ooh, I don't know. Do we want to do that? I don't know. Hey, line 21 is Amy Beth calling from Harrisonburg, Virginia. Hello, Amy Beth. How you doing?
4: I am well. How are all y'all?
0: We're doing okay. Good. So you've been in casual relationships, and they worked for you. I mean, are you in a relationship currently?
4: No, I'm not. Currently, I've decided to spend time working on myself and not worrying about anyone else.
1: Oh, yeah.
0: There you go. I love like hearing that. Yep. So even if the perfect person arrived on your doorstep today, you would still go, I still got me. I got to work on my stuff for now.
4: Unfortunately, I have to say that's true. I probably would. But, you know, it's what you put into a situation that makes the relationship. So if I'm not ready to put myself into it and I'm not invested in it, and it doesn't go anywhere, well, yeah, that's on me, but that doesn't mean I'm any less interested in what I'm dealing with at the time.
0: Right. How do you respond to people who say the following? Well, if the right person came along, it would be a different story, but obviously they haven't. I mean,
4: well, I have been married, I have lived with people, and I have been in casual relationships, and I don't think that any one of them is better than the other. I tell them that if that right person does come along and I know it, well, maybe the dynamic will change at that point, but currently that hasn't happened yet.
0: There you go.
1: That's fair.
0: You know what? It's just really funny how everyone's so quick to judge without thinking it through. And someone just sent a text that says relationships with integrity don't need definition. I think that's really well put.
1: Yes.
4: I agree. Right?
0: We hear more and more from people who say they're married, but they don't sleep in the same room or the same bed. They need their space. Mm-hmm. And they are saying that the relationship is working because they're not forcing the relationship that people are expecting them to have.
1: My husband would like to do that just because of my snoring.
2: There you go.
0: Okay. But you know what? That's one reason why people don't sleep together, because of snoring. Mm-hmm. There's nothing wrong with that.
1: No.
0: Now, let me ask you this, Daniel. What if Sheldon said, I want to propose something to you. Why don't we have separate bedrooms? What would you do? What would you say?
1: I don't know. Like, I get it, because I know he doesn't get such a great night's sleep because of my snoring. But I would miss him being next to me all night,
0: exactly.
1: You know?
0: Yeah, so, I get that,
1: yeah,
0: too. All right, Amy Beth, thanks for listening, and thanks for sharing your story. We appreciate it.
4: Absolutely. Have a great day, everyone.
0: You too. Jordan on line 3, a different way of looking at it, but this is real. Jordan says, too jealous for a casual relationship. What do you mean by that?
5: So I try not to think of myself as, like, territorial or anything like that, but, I mean, I'm a Leo, so what's mine is mine.
0: Wait a minute.
1: I'm a Leo. I try not to make myself.
5: Not to shoot my own horn, but, like, I'm enough. So if I'm not enough for us to just be, like, exclusively together, then, I mean, I support whoever wants to have a casual relationship. Just that's not my cup of tea.
0: And, gotcha. And,
1: wow, yeah, okay.
0: No, you're not alone. That. There's a lot of people. No, it's all or nothing. Like I'm not. A lot of people are living a life, and maybe you too, Jordan. Like, if I'm going to invest myself into you, you better invest yourself into me, and
5: absolutely,
0: we are exclusive.
5: 100%.
0: And if you have time away from work or whatever, I want you to put me first. I want to be that number one in your life, mm-hmm. And that is not the definition of a casual relationship, I don't think. But that's cool. Okay, Jordan, and just know you're not alone. A lot of people look at it like that.
5: Oh, absolutely not. Don't. Yeah, no.
0: Right. Wait till you hear this next call. I'm kind of curious about line 7 we're about to go to. Jordan, thank you very much. Jessica is on line 7, not in a casual relationship, but you're saying you don't recommend it?
6: No, I actually don't.
0: Talk about it.
6: So I've been in a relationship for a very long time, and we transitioned into a casual relationship just because the guy felt like there was too much pressure going on.
0: Right.
6: And I actually disagree. I feel that if you think that you can't be in a serious relationship and you want something casual, it's because you want to be able to have freedom. Mm-hmm. And in regards to sleeping in separate beds or being in separate rooms, then just look for a roommate.
0: Wow. So you're saying, you're saying your relationship was that you were staying in the same bed and now you're not. And you're saying it was a mistake for you to go that direction?
6: Correct, because I feel like a real couple who built a good foundation shouldn't have casual, unless it's somebody who's tried the marriage, has the kids, done it all, and just wants a companion, like a temporary companion, just to have somebody on call.
0: Wow. Okay. Keep in mind, though, you know, there may be different definitions of casual rolling around in people's minds right now. I'm not talking about a casual where it's so casual you can date other people or see other people. I'm just saying it's not the norm that we usually.
6: Right. I agree. But I feel like casual allows a definition and allows the privilege for either party to do whatever they want, because that's the definition of casual. There's no worry. Nobody's required to check in on anybody. And you could have a serious, normal relationship and not call them every day and see where they are on an hourly basis. You can call them if you have something going on in your life where you're, you know, employed all day and you're doing something actively, or you're a parent. You don't have to call the other partner and be like, what are you doing every hour of the day? You can have a serious relationship as well.
0: I will tell you this. I don't know if you guys noticed, but several people have texted in saying, oh, my God, what? Elvis, you and Alex don't live together? No, we don't, not 7 days a week.
1: Right.
0: We are together 3 or 4 nights a week. And and there are a lot of people out there that don't really understand that. I mean, what do you think of that? Do you think I can have a successful relationship and only be with them 3 or 4 nights a week?
6: Absolutely, because there's a lot of marriages that are like that right now. There's women and men that work overnight. They don't see their husband or their wife throughout the night. They see them as shift changing. And they probably share 1 or 2, 3 days of the week at home together. So that's as equivalent to you not being with your partner 7 days of the week.
0: There you go. Look, thank you for sharing.
6: Well,
0: I appreciate it. And you have a great day. Thank you for listening to us. But, you know, Gandhi, you and your last boyfriend, you were casual, right?
2: Yeah, I wouldn't even have called him a boyfriend. The one that I was dating when I first moved here, I mean, it was very casual. We knew that there was an end to it. I lived here, he lived somewhere else, and he was going off to a place. Yeah. So,
0: that's a little different than I guess there's a whole spectrum of casual, the far left, the far right, right? Mm-hmm. But your new guy you're with now, you don't consider casual.
2: No, I would definitely say that's serious. But everyone has their opinion on, oh my gosh, he lives in a different state. Are you guys going to live together? You have to. He has to move. No, why? We're good.
1: Right.
2: We're having a good time.
1: And they see each other a lot.
2: We do.
0: So. Too much.
2: No.
7: Different things work for different people. Right. Some people, if they were together all the time, it would make it worse. It's almost better that you have
2: a couple
7: days here and off.
2: Yeah. Right. I don't like 24/7. I feel like living with my last boyfriend ruined our relationship. So I don't know that I want to do that again.
0: So you've had the talk with your current boyfriend and you guys understand that you are just with each other.
2: Yep.
0: That's great. Yeah. The thing is here, and I know this, I can be with Alex for 2 weeks every night if we're on vacation, and we get along fine. So I'm like, okay, I think we could do this.
2: Yeah.
0: Okay, I'll marry him.
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1: I want to ask you something about relationships. Look, either you're in a relationship all the way, or you want to be single, but there's also that in-between thing, the casual relationship. I met a couple over the weekend.

0: phone tap.
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2: Hey, good morning.
1: Hey, sexy. What's your phone tap all about today?
2: Bianca wanted to play a phone tap on her dad, Vincent. Now, dad wanted to stop a very popular online shopping service from coming to his house because too many packages were showing up every day and he thought it was a waste of money. So he asked his daughter to cancel that for him, but Bianca didn't because she wanted to play this phone tap and packages still showed up at the house.
3: Oh.
2: So dad sent a bunch of emails, so I'm going to start the call following up with his complaint.
1: This could happen to anyone. Let's get into it. Garrett's phone tap. Listen in.
4: Hello.
5: Hi. Yeah, I'm looking for a Vincent Hoyer.
4: Yeah, this is me.
5: Hey, Vincent. Hi. My name is Ryan Reynolds over at Nas. I see that you sent some help emails and placed some phone calls. So I just wonder if I could help you in any type of way.
4: No, I just want to cancel it. And
5: oh, you want to cancel your account?
4: Yeah, I've been trying to stop this for a while, you know.
5: Okay, sir, hold on one second, all right?
4: Okay.
5: Mike, yo, this is trying to cancel his account, and he thinks that there's something wrong with it. He's stupid.
4: Hey.
5: I got to talk to this in a second. All right, hold on. Hi, yes, sir.
4: Yo, were you just talking about me?
5: No, sir, I was actually
4: because
5: just...
4: I could have sworn I just heard you talking about me.
5: Please refrain from the language. I am a man.
4: Refrain? I heard you call me a bunch of times, you
5: just to let you know, this call is being recorded for future reference. So if you...
4: Well, good. You should get me your manager so he could hear that.
5: Well, I was just looking at your account, sir, and unfortunately, there's nothing we could do at this time.
4: Just cancel the account or give me a manager.
5: Please hold. I just put him on hold. I'm getting the manager, you know. You want to be the manager?
4: Right here. Hey, face. I can still hear you.
5: Hello, sir.
4: Hey, I can hear you again. Doing the same. Give me your manager right now.
5: Actually, he is a little busy right now with another call. I can take your number down and call you back as soon as possible.
4: No. That's just quit this and cancel my subscription. Hello? Did this hang up on me? This
5: Bianca, you there?
6: Oh, yeah.
5: Why don't you call him back and let him know that he cannot cancel the subscription, okay?
6: Okay.
4: You hung up on me?
6: Hello?
4: Baby?
6: Yeah, Dad, it's me. What's going on? Why are you so upset?
4: This Nas, it's killing me. Like, this, I keep trying to cancel it, and it's...
6: Why are you trying to cancel it? I'm the one who's ordering stuff.
4: Baby, you're ordering shit? Why are you ordering shit off of there?
6: Dad, I just ordered all my makeup. What the hell? No, we can't cancel it. You know I...
4: You know what? We go to the store and get makeup. Why the are you buying shit off of that?
6: I'm sorry, but I just didn't want to go all the way to the store.
4: What do you mean you don't want to go to the store? Just go. Well, how lazy are you? Just go to the store.
6: Wait, there's so much traffic.
4: Cut the shit, baby, because the mall's a mile and a half away. I bought you a car. You could go to the mall. You can't just have it like you're a queen. Now you're Cleopatra or something.
5: Hey, Vincent.
4: Who's this?
5: My name's Garrett from Elvis Duran and the Morning Show, and you just got phone tapped by your daughter.
4: Oh, for the radio, Duran, the Elvis Duran?
5: Yeah.
4: Yo, I love that show, man. I love that man. Like, I'm going to be on there?
5: Yes.
4: Hey, guys, I just got phone
0: tapped. The Elvis Duran phone tap.
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0: 100.
1: You know, sometimes you wonder if these Hollywood stars, you know, they're in relationship with other Hollywood stars or anyone in pop culture, in music, if they really are having a happy relationship. Because, I mean, let's face it, they're always in the public eye. They have to travel to go shoot films and leave to go do concerts and whatever. So Gandhi did a little studying, and she discovered there is a pop culture couple.
2: Yes.
1: That is allegedly the healthiest.
3: Oh.
2: Yes.
1: Like the relationship is healthy?
2: The relationship is healthy. Now, this pop culture couple I'm talking about, they are a fictional couple. So if you're thinking about real couples in Hollywood, different story. But this one is supposed to be the healthiest couple that has ever existed that we've watched.
1: Okay, well, let's look at the real live couples for a second.
2: Yes.
1: In Hollywood. Danielle, do you just picture a couple that's in the media or whatever, and they're actually having a great relationship? Who's
3: so
1: that?
3: I always think Rita Wilson and Tom Hanks.
4: Yeah.
3: Because I feel like they've been together since, I think, 1980-something. Mm-hmm. They're never in, like, you know, you never see anything negative about the relationship. They support each other publicly. It just seems like it's no drama, you know? It seems like that.
1: Got it. Now, a fictional character couple.
3: How about Fred Flintstone and Wilma Flintstone?
2: Oh, Lord.
1: Fred and Wilma.
2: He's staying yelling at her.
3: But you know what? They make it work somehow.
2: Okay.
1: they do.
3: They seem happy. I don't know.
1: Okay.
2: See, my real life couple, I would say Zendaya and Tom Holland. I know that they're still pretty new, but they're so quiet about everything. They just kind of keep to themselves. You don't know if they're married, if they're not married. Yeah. I really like them.
1: See, I'm going with John Krasinski and Emily Blunt.
3: Yes, I love them.
1: The thing is, I used to work out in a gym. I wasn't friendly with them, but I saw them. They always seemed to be just looking out for each other and helping each other. Aww, I don't know.
2: I love that.
1: And I'm thinking fictional, whatever you want to call them. I'm thinking Gomez and Morticia Adams.
3: Yes!
2: So that is the one that is supposedly the most healthy relationship that we have ever watched.
3: I mean, he wants her so much. He loves her.
1: No, wait.
3: He worships her.
1: This is a proven happy couple through conversation and science. What do you
2: apparently
1: mean?
2: So there was a study done on, like, what are the 8 pillars of solid love and healthy love, and they're pretty interesting. And Morticia and Gomez met all of them and executed perfectly. Apparently, they are the perfect couple.
1: I had no idea, by the way.
2: Wow. That was just your guess?
1: Yeah, because I don't know if you're a fan of the Addams Family.
2: Mm-hmm.
1: But, I mean, every time she would speak French, he would he'd go crazy and start kissing her upper hand and upper arm. And he just drives me wild. They had this love affair.
2: Yeah. Every time she did anything and vice versa. I mean, they were really into each other. Loved
3: it. You know who I think is really... I just think that their dynamic is cute. Claire and Phil Dunphy.
2: Okay.
3: From Modern Family.
4: Yeah. Right.
3: Because she's just... they're just the yin to the yang with each other, and they can be stupid together and serious together, and they just seem to have so much fun. Like, I love them together.
1: Froggy, who are you thinking? Real life couple versus fictional or it's fictional, right?
3: Fictional.
4: Yeah. I mean, I would go with the same ones. I would go with that one as far as fictional. That one from Modern Family. I love them together because they are so at each other. I know everybody says that Lisa and I are Ricky and Lucy from back in the day,
1: right?
4: But also Tom Hanks and his wife. You don't ever see any drama. Everything is just very underneath. And so I like people that aren't always in the public eye and always has to, everything they do doesn't have to be out in the open. And it's not always critiqued. I love that. People that live under the radar, but yet are still famous.
2: Oh, you know, another really good fictional couple fictitious couple. Rip and Beth from Yellowstone. I love those two. I love those two. There's a little level of toxicity that I'm into.
1: Oh, yeah. I agree. He is so tolerant of her BS. Because she's nuts.
2: Yeah.
1: I remember one time she was going crazy, this and that. La la la la la la, baby, la, la. And he says, "Can you just turn down the crazy for a moment?" It's one of my favorite lines. But going back to Froggy and Lisa being Ricky and Lucy. You know, Ricky and Lucy in real life, they fought like beasts.
3: Oh, they hated each other at the time.
1: They hated each other.
3: Oh, yeah.
1: As a matter of fact, I think they were actually divorced and still doing the show.
2: Mm-hmm. Oh, my God.
4: Oh, I didn't know that.
3: It was not good near the end.
2: I didn't know that.
1: They did not like each other at all.
4: I did not know that.
3: Nope.
1: But they're saying they still had one of the most classic love stories of all time.
3: But he cheated, and he cheated all the time. So, I mean, that's...
4: Right.
3: Yeah.
4: Oh, I didn't know that.
3: Oh, yes.
1: Yeah.
2: I didn't know that.
1: So, but back to the perfect couple.
2: Yeah.
1: Gomez and Morticia Adams.
2: Yes.
1: What else do they have going on that proves that they had a great relationship?
2: Okay, so the eight pillars of of love. Apparently, admiration. It's not attraction. It's thinking, I'm lucky to know this person. There's a big difference between just being attracted to someone and actually admiring them. Curiosity, getting to know somebody, knowing that even if you think you know everything about them, you probably don't, and still trying to figure out what those things are about the other person that you like and maybe just haven't explored yet. Freedom. Gomez and Morticia definitely gave each other some freedom. Mm-hmm. It's about giving each other space and letting them grow in ways that they are going to maybe grow apart from each other, but you allow it because that's just how love should be. Emotional safety. It's supposed to be confidence that conflict does not erase the relationship. So you can have a disagreement and know you're still going to land back together on the same page. Shared delight, which I think is really fun also. You guys both describe the same things. You play, you have a fun time together. Mutual growth means that you allow both of both people to change, which is kind of back to the freedom and space. Repair. Apparently, this is the least sexy part, but it's the most important part. Can you update your understanding instead of just keeping score? So when you guys have a fight, the goal is to get through the fight, not to see who was right and who was wrong. It's how do you actually solve this problem together? And then individual wholeness. You still have your own hobbies. You have your own friends. You do your own thing. And in doing all of that, you are a better couple together.
1: I like that.
2: Yeah.
1: The eight pillars. Will you send me a copy of that? And we'll post it or something. I like it.
2: Yeah.
1: Yeah.
4: Will you send me that? I want to go home and take score about how many things we're not doing.
2: I knew
4: doing
2: you were
4: right.
2: going to do that. I just felt it in my bones.
3: You're a dummy.
1: Well, I tell you. Froggy and Lisa, we've known each other. We've all known each other a very long time. That you guys, you talk about fights you guys got into, and you would go for the jugular with her. You would say things just to piss her off and not to fix the problem.
4: I will, but I'll tell you, I have learned, and I have changed how I argue with her. And I would say over the last year and a half, over the last 18 months, things have gotten way better. I have learned how to not be as big of an a-hole when arguing, and I don't really care about being right. I just care more about just moving on and getting past it, and let's have a better day.
2: Aww,
1: yeah.
2: Wow.
1: It's not about winning the fight. It's about well, getting through it.
4: When you win, you really lose.
1: Yeah, there you go.
2: Well, let me ask you this. As the guys in the room, which is sort of, I'm not sure if this is what Froggy was saying with it. Both my boyfriend and my sister's husband were talking about how it took them a long time to learn that the best way to settle an argument is for them to just shut up. And I was like, that's not great. I don't agree with that either. And I'm like, oh, please, guys, this whole I'm a victim thing, shut up. Maybe you're right.
1: Well, then which is worse, just shutting up and ignoring the problem or going down like a hateful road where you want to just slice and dice each other and insult them? I don't know. I think
4: it's what's more important to you. Like, for example, I used to want to be right. I had to, you know, even if it didn't matter, I needed to be right. Well, now peace is more important to me than being right.
3: I think I was the same way. Like, years and years ago, I wanted to be right. If you saw some letters from my ex-boyfriends, every single one was them apologizing. There's no way that they were always wrong.
1: Wow. Interesting observation.
2: I want to believe that I genuinely want to solve the problem. Like, whatever that problem is, let's figure it out. It doesn't mean I'm right and you're wrong, vice versa.
4: Right.
2: But we should talk about it. And just because I don't agree with you doesn't mean that we're fighting. It's not a fight. It can be a disagreement without it being a fight.
1: Yeah. Well, look at this. Nate and Scary are totally silent during this conversation.
2: They've learned to shut up.
0: Yeah, I've learned to shut up years ago. That's the only way to repair things, is to just like let it subside. Just let it dissolve.
2: That is so toxic. I'm sorry. That is horrible.
3: Yeah, because you know what happens
2: just
3: then?
2: Just ignore it.
3: And what happens then? It festers.
2: Yeah.
3: And then eventually everything comes out at once. And you remember 9 months ago when you blah, blah, blah, blah. You can't do that.
4: Except with Skiri. I've never met anybody in my whole life that could swim around the bowl, and it didn't even happen more than Skiri. Skiri just lets it go. It's gone. It never happens.
0: Teflon man.
1: Well, I know, but if you're in a relationship, there's someone else to consider and what they're feeling and what they're thinking.
2: Yeah. You should care about how they feel about things, ignore it and let it dissolve.
1: And Nate. Silent Nate.
5: Listen, I've been in therapy. I've been reading a lot about why I am the way I am. And I think I've realized is that I didn't stand up for myself enough in a lot of relationships. And when you don't stand up for yourself, you know, people just walk all over you, and it just becomes
4: they lose
5: that
4: respect
5: other person
4: after a while too.
5: Yeah, and they don't respect you, and you know, sometimes you have to have those hard conversations, which I was always trying to be, you know, the nice guy and side with, you know, what I thought was the problem. But the bigger problem was the fact that I wasn't standing up for myself. So, you know, learn from my mistakes, people.
1: Well, no, I mean, we all make mistakes.
5: Yeah.
1: It's the ones that just ignore the mistakes and just move on as if nothing's happened.
5: Well, that was, And at some point I was doing that. I'm like, well, it just, you know, you don't want to have the argument, so you don't engage. And then by not engaging, it just becomes a bigger problem. So
2: for sure.
1: There you go. All right. We'll get a copy of the 8 pillars and post that somewhere. And that was great. That's awesome. So let's hear it for Gomez and Morticia Adams.
2: Yeah.
1: I mean, they also had Lurch hanging out with it. He kept things in order in the house. There was Thing, Cousin It. They're all a part of it. What a family.
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3: 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Two massive title fights headline the card, including slap fighting legend Wolverine. 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
2: All right, now I turn my attention to Danielle. Danielle, yeah. I know you may not want to talk about this on the air, but I know for a fact that there is a website online that features over 50 pictures of your feet without shoes and with shoes.
3: Yeah.
2: How did this one website get 50 photos of your feet posted up here?
3: I don't know.
2: Who did this?
3: My husband is convinced that I posted it. He's sitting in the car and he goes, "Hey, we need to talk about something." I said, "What?" And then he brings up all these pictures and I go, "Where did you get all those pictures?" He's like, "Why don't you tell me?" And I was like, "What are you talking about?" Some of them I don't even remember posting, but I always post my shoes and every now and then if I'm in the house. Okay. I guess they took the whole picture and just cut the feet part. So I'm like, what the? So I said, what's the website? You know, he wouldn't even tell me the website. And he's like, did you put this website up? And I go, let me tell you something. If I put a website up of my feet, I'm going to be making money.
2: Yeah.
3: There's no money being made from this.
2: But wait. Danielle. Okay. The photos of your feet with shoes, I get.
3: Yeah.
2: Why are there photos of your feet with no shoes? Where did those come from?
3: What they did was that sometimes I'll post a picture of myself in the house doing something and I don't have shoes on. And
2: okay.
3: I think what they did is edited the picture and just cut the feet part and posted the feet part on this page.
2: So we must assume that there's a person out there who's just doing nothing but trolling for your feet.
3: Yeah, Gandhi. And I found out there's one of Gandhi as well. Gandhi's feet.
4: That is creepy.
5: Yeah. I do think that they take stuff from, like, when we're on vacations and you're, like, taking pictures by the pool or if you post something on your story. I'll tell you the one I didn't like when I stepped on that stupid black sea urchin.
3: Yeah.
5: That picture's up there. I'm like, that is not hot. That's an injured
2: foot. Well, no, someone out there thinks that's really hot.
3: Yeah, and
2: the sea urchin foot.
3: And they took time to put, like, over 50 pictures. Like, yep. And I'm like, where the hell did they even get these pictures?
4: You know what?
3: Like,
4: you guys got to start putting emojis over your feet. I see people do this, and they say, no free feet pics.
3: Oh.
4: They put, some kind of an emoji over.
2: You should put an emoji of a foot over your foot.
5: Oh, like a hideous one, too. Yeah. Can we make that a directive, then, with our digital department? Like, you know, if we're out and we have open-toed shoes on, no feet.
3: Yeah, no feet.
4: No free feet.
2: All right.
3: We're not making any money on this. I'm like, this is crazy. Okay. Someone's getting
2: but
3: us
2: wait
3: for
2: a minute.
3: Free.
2: To be very, very fair here, this is nothing new.
5: No.
2: I mean, even before Gandhi was on the show, back in the day, there was always this thing about your feet, Daniel. People would send texts. There was always like one or two grimy guys out there like, "Can you show me your feet?"
3: Yeah,
2: like,
3: I don't get it. One of my feet. Yeah, one of my feet has a big tattoo on it, which I mean, a lot of people I guess would think is a sexy thing. I guess.
5: Yeah.
3: But like, my feet are not like and different than anybody else's feet. Really,
5: I think you have cute feet.
3: Thanks, but I mean, I don't know. You know, there's nothing special. I don't know.
2: Someone said on the text, we should get you guys on Wiki Feet.
3: Oh, is that a thing?
5: We're also there, yeah.
3: Oh, my.
2: Wiki feet.
4: Yeah. That's a thing, too.
3: And I'm not, even if I knew the website, which I don't because Sheldon won't tell me what it is, I wouldn't give it away for free because we're not making any money off
5: it. Are we going to start our own

0: OnlyFans?
1: We probably should.
2: Well, this, you guys have made this very clear. You say you're going to do it. You never do. You know, saying is not the doing. So do, should. Do. But, you know, if I can take a photo of someone, throw it online, and the world will tell me who that person is, how come you can't do that with feet? Like if I see someone's feet, I'm like, whose feet are these?
1: Yeah.
2: Well, it's some housewife from Cincinnati.
0: You might be able to do that because you can reverse image search stuff. So yeah. if you reverse image then search the feet, you might be able to.
2: Feet.
0: Sick.
2: Okay. Well, doesn't Abby want to start an Only Feet page with her sister?
0: Yes.
3: She sure does.
0: Sister Feet.
2: They want to call it Sister Feet.
0: Yeah.
2: Is she here?
3: I think so.
2: Abby! Daniel, get Abby in here. And Danielle.
4: Danielle. Get Abby.
1: Oh. Abby! There you go. We need your feet.
2: Thank you, Danielle.
1: Do we need her feet? I don't know.
3: No.
2: Well, I mean, wherever she goes, the feet usually follow.
1: Yeah, that is true.
3: Can I ask a question?
1: No.
2: Sure.
3: But no. Can we have somebody call in that actually likes feet? I don't get it. Like,
0: where's Josh?
2: Okay,
3: really? Is that
1: does
3: a
1: Josh
3: thing?
1: Like feet? He's a foot guy. Oh, really? But
2: he does.
3: What does he do with it? Like, what is he?
0: You'll have to ask him.
2: Okay, wait a minute. Hold on. one moment though. Nate.
3: Yes.
2: No offense. A lot of people like feet. I know you're acting as if it's a very strange thing. It's really not.
3: I want you to explain.
2: Form the sentence.
3: You to explain what it is about the foot. You know what I'm coming
5: I don't
3: from?
5: Understand it either, Nate.
3: Yeah.
2: You like tan lines. I mean,
3: tan lines are awesome. Exactly.
2: Exactly. It's the same thing.
1: Like those,
3: but what I'm saying, what do you do with the foot? Like, you like
0: put it in your mouth. Toe, sniff it. People love a stinky foot. No,
2: yes, they do. They like stinky socks. Stinky socks are big business.
0: You guys are all doing this.
2: Scary, can you calm down, please?
1: But that is true. You know how much money people get for like putting their sock on their foot and wearing it for a day or two and then sending it to someone in the mail? Lots of money.
0: For the stinky foot people, the stinkier the better. Like, the worse the foot is, the better. Yeah. I have some friends, I'm just going to say, I won't say their names, but he'll tell his girlfriend, I need you to walk around in your shoes all day with no socks. Ugh. And then when I get home, it's on.
1: I don't get it because my brother's feet, sorry, Roy, they are the worst in the world. And I always knew when he took his shoes off in the car or when we were somewhere as kids. Mm. And my sister-in-law always complains. How could you think that is
2: Danielle,
1: a good smell?
2: I know, but as you talk about it, someone out there is like wanking it, thinking
0: absolutely
2: about your brother's nasty feet.
0: They're going to hit your brother up for his socks.
2: Someone actually texted in, what if you took a foot and then smeared it with mayonnaise?
1: Okay, you know what, really?
2: Danielle, your brother Roy's stinky foot with mayonnaise on there. What do you think that would taste like?
0: You know when you step in it and it squishes through your toes?
2: It makes that noise.
0: Ew, foot and mayo smell.
2: Hey, I got a question. Why is your husband, Sheldon, looking for feet sights?
0: She can't hear you.
3: Inquiring minds want to know.
2: Daniel, we're doing a show. You really should focus on what we're talking about.
1: I swear sometimes I hate you all.
2: Me too.
1: I don't know why he's looking.
2: I don't know.
1: It popped up somewhere. He told me somebody sent it to him.
2: Okay, so Abby is here now. Yeah. Abby, are you and your sister getting closer to starting Sister Feet on OnlyFans?
6: It hasn't launched yet, unfortunately. We really need to sit down and have a couple of business meetings, come together, make a plan.
2: Okay.
1: Is that it's going to be called, Sister Feet?
6: Yeah. It started as a joke, but everybody keeps telling us what a good idea
2: is. Well, no, but you see, I guess you're covering several kinks here, feet and sisters.
6: Exactly. Yeah.
2: So, I mean, you're hitting all sorts of... What, Nate, what?
7: I got Trevor on the phone. He's got a big foot fetish.
1: Oh, yes, okay. Trevor.
2: All right, let's go talk to Trevor. Oh, God. Hi, Trevor.
8: How's it going?
2: Is this foot lover Trevor?
8: It is.
2: Okay, and by the way, this is a judgment-free zone. Let's be nice, because you know, Trevor, this can be a very critical room.
8: Absolutely.
2: All right, so you got a big foot fetish. It's not a foot fetish for big feet. Maybe it's just a big foot fetish that's about feet, right? Let me just make that clear. Or do you like big feet? Talk about it.
8: No. I'm like a dirty and smelly foot kind of guy.
0: There you go.
2: Okay, all right. Okay, guys, we just promised we wouldn't be...
3: Okay. Why?
2: All right. If you're going to sit there and moan and groan and make vomit noises, you have to leave the room.
1: I didn't say anything.
0: No, that was Nate and Scary.
3: That was me.
2: Okay, can we get back to our guest, please? Trevor, where do you think this came from in your life? Can you pinpoint a time when you were a kid that something happened with a smelly foot and now it's still with you in a fetish form? Or is that just a weird, simple way of trying to figure this out?
8: It's kind of a little bit more complicated. So, like, I am big into fetishes in general. Feet just happen to be one of the bigger ones.
3: Okay.
8: So I'm kind of in, like, a fetish scene. So I've been involved with a whole bunch of different types of fetishes with a whole bunch of different types of people. And so feet just happens to be one of the ones that excites me the most. It's really not – it's really hard to explain. Just, like, smelling it kind of gives you a sexual feeling.
2: Okay. So do you remember the moment you crossed over that bridge, the dirty foot bridge? And then you realize, there's something going on here, and it opened up a whole new world of fetishes for you?
8: Actually, I do. It was probably right around 2014. I had just moved to a new place, and I met a girl, and whatever reason, we were having fun. I went down to the feet, and they were kind of smelly, and it went to town from there, and it just kind of grew.
2: Right, well, you said that the foot fetish thing is just one on the list. Are there other things on your list you can talk about?
8: Yeah, I guess without being too specific, bondage type things.
2: Oh, okay.
8: Stuff like that. I mean, I don't want to get too specific, but yeah.
2: Okay, that's okay. Yeah, there are a lot of people who do go down a pathway for a fetish, and they do discover there are other fetishes, because I'm assuming that one fetish opened your mind to look for other things that are not 100%. Conventional.
8: Right. 100%. Because when I started, obviously I was a teenager, and you know, the little things, the easy things that come off the internet first that you see, and then you kind of just go down a rabbit hole of different things, and you know, whatever turns you on, you just kind of stick with those things. Well, and
2: I think you just uncovered one of my fetishes.
8: Oh, what's that?
2: Rabbit holes.
0: Yes.
8: Okay.
2: I don't know what that means. I'm kidding. I don't. Yes, Gandhi. Moving on.
0: Trevor, well, I had a question about the feet. So do you share this with your partners when you're in a relationship, or do you just kind of let them find out on their own? Do you keep it to yourself? Like, is this a secret life?
8: No, I don't keep a secret life. I think that's unfair.
0: Oh, I agree.
2: Okay.
1: Okay.
2: Yeah.
8: I think if you're going to be with a partner and you're going to do something sexual with them, then they have to know exactly what they're getting into.
1: Yeah.
2: Well, yeah. Plus, you know, if they're not into it, maybe it makes you feel like, well, I got to find something else with them, or maybe they're not the one for me. What's up, Nate?
3: Okay. Since you are a foot person, what makes a foot sexy versus unsexy?
8: I say smelly and dirty, but the foot has to be clean, like no callousy, you know, soft, you know, supple feet. Like, I don't want like rough feet. It's just like a bad texture.
3: No bunions.
8: I guess.
3: Yeah.
8: Ugh,
1: bunions.
8: Yeah.
1: No bunions.
8: So like the soft softer.
1: Stick. Yeah.
8: Gandhi brought it up earlier that he would have someone walk around in shoes without socks all day and then get busy. That is great. I would love that.
2: Okay. All right. Okay. So you don't like, you know, if someone could take a cheese grater out there and just grate.
8: No, please no. Okay. I still want you to be a hygienic human being.
0: Yeah.
2: Okay. All right. We're learning a little more. Trevor's, he's unpeeling all these layers. We're learning more about Trevor.
1: Yeah.
2: Well, look, I think this is cool. And then that you're totally into kind of spreading the word in a way. Like, okay, maybe there's other people out there going, God, that Trevor's onto something. I never really wanted to investigate more, but maybe they'll have the courage to do so, thanks to you, Trevor. Look at you, opening doors for people.
8: I just want everyone to know out there that, you know, you can be safe sexually with your fetishes and with people, and you can be open. It's not something that you need to hide. So I know there's a lot of people that feel like this is something that they need to hide or things they need to hide. I don't want them to feel ashamed. There are people out there who feel like you, and there are people out there who will want to be with you. So don't feel ashamed of anything.
0: Yeah, Trevor.
2: I like that. You know, and I would like to think this show promotes things like that all the time, not only in the fetish world, but other worlds. Hey, Trevor, go have a beautiful day. Thanks for listening to us, man. Appreciate it.
8: I just want to say one thing. I have been listening to you guys since 2002. Every single morning, and I love you guys so much. Aww. So keep it going. Thank you so much.
2: Well, thank you. So you got into foot fetishes at the same time listening to our show. So maybe we had something to do with that. I don't know what.
8: Could be. Who knows?
2: All right, Trevor. Have a great day, man. Thanks for listening to us.
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0: Danielle.
1: Yes.
0: What's your phone tap all about?
1: So Tanya says that my boyfriend parks his car in an illegal spot, and you should just call and mess with him. So that's what we do.
0: That's it?
1: Mm-hmm.
0: Let's see what happens. Here we go.
2: Hello. Somebody in the car, like, yelling at me and stuff on the phone.
3: Who?
2: She didn't want to leave me on her name or nothing. She was, like, complaining about how we park and how we're not supposed to be parking there anyways. She's calling me again, this freaking lady.
3: Well, call the cops. Tell her that she's harassing you. What the
2: I'm going to answer. I just want you to listen to her, how she talks, okay? So you can hear her.
3: All right.
2: Hold on. Hello?
1: Hello?
2: Hi.
1: Have you gotten in touch with him yet?
2: Yes, I have.
1: Okay. This needs to be rectified.
2: Okay, well, he's on the other line now anyways.
3: What's the problem with my car?
1: You're parking in a spot that's not a spot.
3: You, but how is that affecting you?
1: It's affecting me because if you can do it, then how come everybody else in the neighborhood can't do it?
3: Everybody else does do it on our block.
1: No, they don't.
3: Yes, they do.
1: No, they don't.
3: Yes, they do.
1: No, they don't.
2: Yes, they do.
1: Hey, lady, be quiet. I'm talking to him now.
2: Listen.
1: Hey. Let me talk to him.
3: Listen, you know where I am. You know where my apartment is. I have nothing more to say to you.
1: Wait.
3: You got a problem, you come deal with me.
1: No, you need to talk to me. Because
3: no,
1: here's
3: I don't need to talk to you about anybody. You are nobody.
1: Why is your car so precious? Because you've got a BMW?
3: Excuse me. That has nothing to do with the BMW. I have two other cars that I parked here. It has nothing to do with the BMW.
1: Yeah, but the BMW is the one you take care of the most because it's your baby.
3: Oh, yeah.
1: It's an ugly-ass car anyway.
3: Ugly-ass car. Sounds like jealousy to me.
1: I don't understand why you can't just park where everybody else parks
3: their car. Because I don't care who the you are, and you need to stop calling and stay out of my business already.
1: It's very simple. All you have to do is get in there, put the key in the ignition, turn the key on, and move the car.
3: Right. Wow, thanks. Thanks for the breakdown on how to move the car.
1: I'm concerned for your Beamer.
3: Well, don't be concerned for my Beamer. I don't need you to be concerned for my Beamer.
1: And what are you going to do if something happens to your car while it's parked there?
3: Well, I'll deal with that when that time comes.
1: I don't want the tires to be blown.
3: Let something happen. That's a threat.
1: I don't want the...
3: Let something happen. That's a threat.
1: I don't want the paint to be scratched.
3: Okay. Let something happen, and that's a threat.
1: I don't want the window to be smashed.
3: Okay. Well,
2: you know what? I don't have time for this because I'm at work.
1: Okay.
2: All right.
1: Hey.
2: So...
1: Thank you. Anyway, like I was saying...
2: Listen, you know what?
1: Okay, I'm still not talking to you.
2: I don't even know why...
1: Okay. Talking to him.
3: She got some nerves.
1: What do you mean I got some
3: nerves? Are you home right now?
1: No.
3: Are you home right now?
1: I'm at work.
3: Oh, you're at work?
1: Yeah, I called you from work.
3: When you come home from work,
1: yeah.
3: Stop by the house.
1: Why?
3: Please.
1: What are you going to do to me?
3: I want to see you. That's all I want to do.
1: And you know what? If I was riding...
3: How about you? Right now, okay?
1: That's very good.
3: I'm hanging up. Goodbye.
1: Don't hang up. Sir?
3: Yes.
1: Oh, thank you.
3: Goodbye.
1: Okay, but sir, really,
3: I don't have time for this. Goodbye.
1: I'm going to be serious.
3: Oh, you're serious about nothing. Goodbye.
1: Okay, but this is really a phone tap. My name's Danielle Monaro from Elvis Duran in the Morning Show, and you just got phone tapped.
2: I got you.
3: Are you serious?
2: I could never get you, you idiot. And you
3: said
4: the Elvis Duran phone tap.
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1: Oh my God. Just got back from the kitchen. Do you see this?
2: What you got?
3: What is it?
1: Well, I keep butter in there.
3: Yeah?
1: There's like crumbs in my butter.
4: Oh, foul.
1: It's not good. Look, if I put crumbs in my butter, it's okay. I know where the crumbs come from. And another thing is, if you're doing a peanut butter jelly sandwich, you need separate utensils for the peanut butter and the jelly.
3: Oh, sure.
5: Absolutely you do.
1: Well, no, you don't want to get peanut butter in your jelly.
3: Who cares?
4: Or jelly in your peanut butter.
3: Oh, I'd be exactly. So mad. Just scoop it out, like the rest of it out. Like, who cares? Like, go back in with a knife and, like, scoop the whatever you got in there out and then wipe it off.
2: But why can't you just wipe off the knife before you double dip it
3: into
2: something else?
3: Well, you could do that, but that, you know, I got a lazy attitude over here.
4: I still have residue.
3: Listen, you guys sound like my husband because you have no idea. This is one of the biggest fights in the house. So big that my mother-in-law in England is part of this fight.
1: What happened?
3: Because he cannot stand if he's got butter and he opens up the tub and there's like crumbs in it or jelly in it. Same thing with the peanut butter. And he gets so upset. So anytime that happens in my house accidentally, I text my mother-in-law and I'm like, guess what I just did? Oh boy, we're going to have a fight today. Because she knows that's one of his biggest pet peeves. He cannot stand. He's like, and he says the same thing. Why just use another knife or wipe the knife off? And in my head, I'm like,
2: oh my God.
4: And you continue to do it?
3: I do, and I continue to get in trouble for it.
2: That's like blowing something up in the microwave and leaving it for the next person to come clean up.
3: No, that's different.
2: It is not.
3: Because it's a little bit of crumbs. It takes 2 seconds to just scoop the crumbs out. Big deal.
2: But that could have been your 2 seconds, but you left it for someone else, and now it's their 2 seconds.
3: Sometimes I forget, and I'm in a rush.
1: Let me ask you this. Do you always have like a little butter out, like at room temperature?
2: Yes.
1: I do.
3: Yeah,
1: always.
3: I have ghee out, not regular butter.
1: Well, ghee, perfect. You should always keep that out anyway. Yeah. But as far as the room temp butter, okay, look, if there's a couple of crumbs on the left side, okay, well, I'll go to the right side. It's okay.
3: Yeah.
1: I can manage that. But the main butter from the fridge I bring out for other purposes, baking, whatever. You know me, a master baker.
3: Yes.
1: And I don't want to find crumbs in it. I need for that to be pure and clean.
4: Right. Agreed. Agreed.
1: But I don't know. At the end of the day, does it really hurt to have a few breadcrumbs in it? No.
6: Yes.
1: No.
3: No.
1: Uh-oh. Froggy ran back from the bathroom just to be a part of this argument.
6: Use a second knife. That's what I always say. Like, if you're going to make peanut butter and jelly, number one, use the peanut butter first. Don't cross-contaminate. Like, just use a second knife.
3: Okay.
6: I'll wash it.
3: But here's my question. If you're not going to get that much in the other jar.
4: You're still getting some in there.
3: Let me finish.
1: Let her finish.
3: So what is the big deal of you going in with your knife and then scooping out the remnants of whatever
6: Why
3: you did
6: Why do I have
3: there?
6: To clean up your mess?
3: I'm just saying, say I get up really early for work and I leave really early and I'm in a rush and I don't have time to clean that
5: if
3: out.
5: If I'm given one spreader and I'm making peanut butter and jelly.
3: Excuse me.
5: Hold on. Just a one spreader thing. You take the peanut butter first, and then you can stick it in the jelly without getting peanut butter in it. Hold on.
6: No.
5: But the opposite is not true. Because if you go jelly first, you're definitely getting jelly in your peanut butter.
1: Well, you have to get the peanut butter off the utensil.
5: You have a peanut butter solid, so sometimes it won't stay. It won't go in the jelly jar.
1: Yes, it does.
6: Yeah,
1: there's essence of peanut butter in there. Secondly, people are saying, well, won't you use that squeezable jelly? I don't. I tell you why. Because I like exotic jelly flavors they don't come in a squeezable thing.
3: We like jams.
6: Use a napkin to wipe the knife off. Just use a napkin.
5: Yeah.
6: Pick it up. It takes an extra 3 seconds.
3: You are right.
5: Danielle,
3: I'm not saying you're not right. I'm just saying I don't do it.
1: Okay.
4: Danielle and Scary are the reason COVID exists. Because you guys know nothing about cross-contamination.
3: Okay, first of all,
5: you want me to lick it off?
1: Hey, all of you, stop it.
3: That has nothing to do with
1: COVID. Stop it. I'm going to clear this room.
3: Stupid.
1: They're talking about crumbs and jelly and butter. Secondly, you want me to put an end to this?
6: Yep.
1: What about our friend Deanna, who's highly allergic to peanuts?
3: Yes.
1: Really?
4: Danielle would have killed her by now.
3: It's not in my house. In my house,
1: really?
3: Nobody's allergic to peanuts in my house.
1: Well, I know, but in this house here?
3: Okay, I wouldn't do it in this house here. I did it in my house home.
1: I would. But now that I remember that Deanna's here, I would be very careful.
3: I would, too.
5: I don't use my almond butter anyway. So.
3: La poo-poo.
1: Get out of here.
2: It's still a nut, you fool.
5: It's not
1: a nut.
5: You don't have allergies for almonds? You have
1: really? What? There's almond allergies, absolutely. Would you wake up?
3: You could be allergic to all nuts.
1: Get up. Matthew, line 19. Can we move on, please? Oh, God.
7: I have a solution for you guys.
1: What is your solution?
7: When I'm making listen to Matthew. Jelly sandwich, I just lick the knife when I'm done with the peanut butter.
4: No!
7: Lick it in the jelly.
4: Knife licker! What are you doing?
1: You lick the knife, so your saliva is now in the goo, is what you're saying.
7: Oh, yes. It's mine.
3: Oh, damn.
4: You just ruined everything.
3: But wait, it's only hers. Is it only yours?
7: Yes, it's only mine.
3: Oh, well, if it's only yours, then
6: no,
3: cares?
6: No. What if you have a friend come over and you're like, hey, I want to make a peanut butter sandwich.
1: Okay, go one at a time. Guys, please, one at a time. This is turning into like a...
6: No.
1: We need a ring around us. We're in a match here. This is not good. Now, go ahead, Matthew. What were you saying?
7: I do have a roommate, but my roommate doesn't know about that.
1: Okay.
3: Wait, Matthew. You just negated this whole thing, Matthew. What are you doing?
1: Yes, Gandhi.
2: Matthew is the most monstrous of everybody because, first of all, you're not supposed to even eat out of things in your fridge and put it back. As soon as you introduce saliva to something, it starts to break things down. That's gross. It's unhealthy. You shouldn't do it. Also, Okay. Everybody acting like they can't just wipe off a knife is insane.
6: Yep.
1: And okay, so may I just answer something you just said?
2: Yes.
1: When it comes to milk...
2: Yes.
1: I drink out of the carton.
4: Oh
2: my God.
1: Because Alex, oh, shut up, Matthew. I've had enough of you. Alex doesn't drink milk at all. I'm the only one in the house that drinks milk. It's my own private stash.
3: Okay, well, what if somebody comes over and asks you for some milk?
6: No one's
1: coming to my house and asking for milk, and I won't give it to them. Secondly, sometimes I'll eat a peanut butter sandwich and then drink a little milk, so there's probably peanut butter on the milk carton.
3: Oh my God.
2: This is why kids can't have those parties at school anymore where everyone bakes cookies. You don't know what's going on in people's homes.
1: Yes, Froggy, what?
6: This is why I'm nervous to eat at people's house, because exactly what's going on right now. You don't know what they do to their things at their house, and then you go over and have dinner with them. How do you know they didn't drink out of the carton or lick the knife or eat this? I get so nervous. I don't like it.
1: Here's my philosophy on that. Matthew, hear me out. We've lived this long.
3: Yeah.
7: We're doing something right.
1: We've lived this long. We're okay. And now, unless you have an allergy like Deanna has to nuts, including almonds, scary.
3: Right.
1: What do you mean, oops? Did you bring almonds in not thinking it would affect her?
5: I didn't know that because a peanut has nothing to do
1: yes
5: with
1: no.
5: the other tree nuts.
3: If people are allergic to nuts in general, then I would put that all in one category.
5: I feel bad now. Well, don't eat my jelly.
3: Okay. Don't worry, she's not. Do not worry.
1: So, Matthew, you know, if we come to your house, I'm going to make sure I bring my own jars of Smuckers. Mm-hmm. I'm a Jif boy. Jif and Smuckers for me.
7: I have a second jar for, like, other people.
3: Oh.
1: Special.
3: In my house, we have four jars of peanut butter. Everyone has their own jar of peanut butter with their name on it now because of this cross-contamination problem that we have in the house.
7: That's smart.
3: Yep.
1: All right, there you go. All right. Well, this is what worries me about going to restaurants, Matthew, where they have to they call it marrying the ketchup, where they bring more ketchup out to pour in that bottle. I'm like, where's that been? Mm-hmm. But you know what? Again, back to my philosophy. We've lived this long, Matthew. I think we're going to be okay. All right?
7: Unless it's an
1: allergy thing. All right, thank you. Thanks for calling, Matthew. Thanks for the warning.
7: Guys.
1: We're coming over. We're bringing our own jars. Line 18 is Tim from Philly, listening to Q102. Doesn't want to be dramatic, but you do have an issue with toast crumbs in the butter. What do you mean?
8: Cross-contamination is it's a fireable offense. It's a felony charge. I manage restaurants for years in Philadelphia. It stays separate.
3: Tim, I got a question. It's a couple of crumbs. It's not like I put the crumbs in my mouth before and then spit them in there. What's the big deal with just like taking your knife and like toot, toot, toot, getting them out?
8: It makes the butter taste weird later. It has that toasty flavor to it. You don't always want it.
1: Yeah, you don't want crunchy butter.
8: You don't always want it like that.
3: A toasty flavor to your butter.
1: Yeah, peanut butter can be crunchy, not butter. All right, well, thank you, Tim, and thank you for keeping us safe. It's nice to know that there are people managing restaurants like Tim who do care. Now, Tim, I'll tell you about the restaurant thing that drives me crazy, the lemon and the tea. You know, I see how they cut these lemons, and they just use their hands, and they slobber all over their hands, and I don't like lemon in my tea. It scares me a little bit.
8: We always use gloves and then tongs to move it later. gloves when we're cutting and putting it in the holder, and then tongs to put it in the cup.
1: They do. I was talking to the bartender.
8: That's what we did.
1: I said to the bartender yesterday at lunch, I said, I noticed you use tongs to put lemon in my glass. I said, when you go to the bathroom, what do you do there? He said, oh, I use tongs. I use tongs to take my wiener out and pee with it.
8: That or tweezers, depending on the person,
1: This is true. But he uses the same tongs, I believe, as the lemon. I don't know. It's contamination. Got to move. Tim, thank you so much. Have the most beautiful day. Thanks for listening to us. There you go.
3: All right, well.
1: Do we have that out now? Did we purge all that negative energy?
3: Yep.
5: Yes.
2: No, I feel weirder.
9: Sort of, yeah. Danielle hasn't changed, so.
3: No, did I say I was going to?
1: None of us are ever going to change.
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0: Elvis Duran, C100.
1: I tell you what, when you're in my car and I'm driving, it's not a democracy.
2: Oh.
1: I'm driving. I don't want you reaching over and honking my horn. I don't want you turning the radio up and down. Everything is under my control. Is it too hot for you? Tell me. I will adjust the temperature. Okay?
3: Yep.
2: Okay.
1: I'm in charge of my car when I'm driving. And I need to know that I'm in charge because, well, I'm driving and your safety depends on it. You know, I need to focus. I don't need people acting up in my car, screaming, singing out loud, rolling down windows, throwing trash out the windows. But anyway, so Garrett was nice enough to drive Gandhi out of the city after work one day. And she does exactly what would drive me ape crap crazy. Tell everyone what she did.
4: So a car in front of us was trying to find a parking spot, and they were having a little bit of trouble. And at one point, I decided to get around the car, but my window was down. So Gandhi decided to let her feelings know to the other driver that, hey, what are you doing?
1: Wait, she screamed out your window at the driver?
2: Yes, I did.
4: Across, yeah.
1: Gandhi. Yeah.
2: Yes.
1: Okay, so what happened?
2: Defending Garrett. Okay, this crazy person.
1: That's awful. Poor
2: was
1: Garrett.
2: Like, ping-ponging, bumper-bowling side to side in front of him, like, almost hit him repeatedly. And these two girls, probably high as a kite, they looked out of it, not paying attention to anything, didn't even realize that there was a car behind them that they almost hit numerous times. So I just had to let them know, what the hell is going on? I was like, bro, what are you doing? That was it. That's all I said. And then I think Garrett maybe had a bit of a heart attack internally and rolled up his window, and he was concerned because they couldn't find the

0: thought that when they turned, maybe they were going to have a confrontation with us, which I was not worried about, but Garrett was worried about.
1: Of course, and this happens in bars all the time, by the way. A woman will start a fight at the bar and then expect her guy to defend her. Yeah. No, what are you doing?
0: No, no. If I start some ish from inside your car, I'll be the one that jumps on that grenade if it happens.
2: Yeah, but it doesn't work that way.
3: Garrett's car.
0: I was defending Garrett.
3: It's his car.
4: That's what Brits was car.
5: Yeah, because I was like, what happens if they come back and key his car or something? That's Garrett's car.
1: So Garrett, it's your car. You're in charge. You're like me. You don't need that. You just want to get from point A to point B with no incident at all, right?
2: Yeah, no, as safe as possible. So I tried to creep up to the light as close to possible to the next car so I didn't have to be next to this person. Luckily a truck was in front of us, but I was just like, all right, if this is a dude, this is going to be on me.
1: Gandhi, see what you did?
0: I saw that they were girls, and Garrett looked at me and said, if they pull up next to us, do not stare at them. And I was like, why? These idiots driving around like idiots. It was just ridiculous. But I understand all the guys get real nervous if you yell something from inside their car.
2: Yeah. Across.
1: Hold on. It really, okay, agree or disagree. It really wasn't your fight. It was Garrett's if he wanted it. Because he was driving. He was the one that had to deal with it. Sure. You're just a bystander wanting to scream at people.
0: Sure. In retrospect, sure. But in the moment, I was like, not on my watch. I'm going to let them know they're driving like idiots and almost hit Garrett four times.
4: This is not the first time she's done this. She's done this repeatedly in my car to the point where I had to roll up the windows and lock them, put the childproof locks on them because she was screaming at people.
0: Someone kicked a pigeon.
4: Listen, it's not that my business.
6: I'm very torn on this because I see both sides. Like, I see Gandhi's side where I would want to do the same thing, but then I see Garrett and Scary's side where I'm like, please don't do that when I'm driving.
2: So, Frog, you're telling me you would come into the driver's side. If you're sitting in the passenger seat, you would literally get into the driver's seat as I'm driving to yell at the person on the other side.
6: I did this. We were pulling up to a hotel, and it was raining, and somebody had taken up two spots. And when they came out to their car, I said, hey, next time, why don't you just take both spots? I was in the passenger seat. And of course, they wanted to confront the driver, not me. So they always want to confront the driver.
1: We got to back up.
0: Yes.
1: To Gandhi. But wait, they kicked a pigeon.
0: Yes. And Scary didn't even care.
4: No, I'm not gonna care. What are you going to do? You're going to make a citizen's arrest?
0: I would have. But his child locked me into the car. Sam was in the car too, okay? And we're walking down the street, and this group of kids just being menaces on the side of the road. There's a little pack of pigeons, and they started kicking them. No, they started kicking. There's no solution.
1: What's your solution?
3: I have a solution. So the next time this happens, if Scary, you're the driver, or Garrett, you're the driver, let Gandhi out of the car so she can continue the altercation.
2: She wanted me to pull over.
0: Gandhi out of the car.
2: She was ready to throw fists.
0: That's not a threat.
1: But wait a minute.
0: That would make me happier.
1: Okay. Let me pull you out of the car and into the situation where we were sitting at the bar at the Biltmore Hotel in Florida, where this woman walks in, obviously dressed to pick up guys and maybe charge them, you know, money for sex. She realizes, as you've heard the story, she's the woman that T-boned their car 2 days before and then drove away from the scene of the crime.
0: Yes.
1: So Gandhi says, I'm going to give that bitch a piece of my mind. I'm like, no, you're not. We are going to stand up and get out of this bar and walk home.
0: He physically stopped me from saying anything. Here's my thing. I'm little. I get taken advantage of all day, all the time. Things just happen. People push me out of the way. They cut in front of me in line. Maybe it's a little bit of a Napoleon complex. I don't know. But I just want to stand up for myself and the pigeons. That's all.
1: But when you're in the car, in the passenger seat, you're the same size as everyone else.
0: That's fair.
4: These scenarios might not end well. Do you ever think about the consequences?
0: Well, always.
5: And that's what Froggy has said to me before, because there's been times where I've been in a car and I was on the phone with Froggy and I wanted to do something. And Froggy, who I'm surprised even told the story he just told, is the first one to say, don't do it. Yeah. Don't do it. You don't know what's going to happen. She could have a gun. I've had water bottles thrown at the front of my car. And I was like, I'm getting out. I'm saying something. And he's screaming at me.
6: God, don't. You don't know what the other person will do. You really don't know.
1: You know what? When you hear about these stories of retribution through road rage, it all starts with something simple and stupid, and then someone gets shot in the head.
3: I have a question. Okay. So do you react like this when you're alone or only when there's a guy there to potentially back you up?
0: Please. The men that we have named, I think none of them would stick up for me, except maybe Elvis, maybe.
1: No, but I wouldn't. No, don't look at me.
0: No.
1: prostitute would rip my eyes out before yours.
2: I would have to pick Gandhi up and carry her away. That's what I would do. Like, I would pick her up and carry her away.
0: There's no honor amongst these thieves in here. But I will say, when I'm with my boyfriend, I am much more careful because he's a hothead. And if he sees somebody say something to me, he will pop off and be crazy. Whereas when I'm with these guys, I'm the man.
1: And you know what it feels like. But Gandhi, you're like... You're like the chihuahua showing its teeth all the time.
0: That's right. Stop. Because they're scared. They have a deregulated central nervous system because they're so little. You just have to give me some space.
1: Is that your issue? Your deregulated what?
0: Central nervous system, because I'm little. Everything's bigger than me. Everything's a threat.
1: Oh, my God. My favorite line of the day. But they kicked a pigeon.
0: Scary Sutton didn't care. I cared.
4: I did care. I felt bad for that pigeon. But we've got zillions of them in New York City.
0: You tried to me into the car.
1: Okay. So now that we have this out on the table, Garrett, are you still okay giving her a ride home, or... What?
2: Yes. No, I am. I just have to be prepared to put the car in reverse and tailspin out of there as quickly as possible next time.
0: I'll do better. I'll try.
1: Good God. Oh, Lord. All right. Wake up.
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0: know you've done something right in your life when God gives you another Michael Oppenheimer phone tap.
1: Oh, yes.
0: Dear Elvis, my father owns a construction company. He's constantly attached to his cell phone. He can't leave home without it because it's business. Lately, though, he's been thrown off his game because his phone is constantly ringing with telemarketers constantly trying to sell him stuff. He doesn't live here. Has only heard about your awesome phone taps. I don't think he's ever heard about Michael Oppenheimer.
1: Oh, good.
0: Let's see if Michael Oppenheimer can get him going. All right. This comes to us from Scott. Scott wants to phone tap his dad. What a relationship, father and son, huh? Scary Jones is back as our resident relentless telephone telemarketer, Mr. Michael Oppenheimer. Let's listen into today's phone tap.
2: Good construction.
3: Good afternoon. 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
2: 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Thank you very much.
3: Sir, Mighty Putty is
2: Goodbye.
3: Great for
2: construction.
3: Yes, good afternoon. This is Mr. Michael Oppenheimer with Mighty Putty.
2: Didn't you just call here a second ago?
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2: I told you, I wasn't interested. I don't need any whatever it is you're selling. And please don't call here again.
3: But
2: thank
3: sir,
2: you very much.
3: The easy way
2: Goodbye,
3: to fix...
2: whatever. Goodbye.
3: Good afternoon. This is Mr. Michael Oppenheimer with Mighty Putty. You could mold it to any shape. Have you ever had a coffee mug where the handle broke off?
2: It's the same guy. Yeah, I've had plenty of them. I'm going to bust one over your head. You call here again.
3: Whenever you break a mug and the handle falls off, you can use Mighty Putty to shape and mold.
2: I don't give a about your putty or whatever the hell you're selling.
3: Mighty Putty.
2: I told you I don't want it. Please do not call here again.
3: Did you ever want to...
2: What the matter with you?
3: Did you ever want to...
2: What, do you not understand the word no?
3: Did you ever want to fill a crack in a tile?
2: I want to crack you right across the face, you little head.
3: Hello, friend. Kevin, this is Mr. Michael Oppenheimer with Mighty Putty.
2: Stop. Right there.
3: You could seal a leak...
2: Spell your last name for me.
3: You could seal a leak with
2: Spell
3: Mighty Putty.
2: Spell your last name for me.
3: Did you ever have bad plumbing? Where the pipes below your sink were leaking?
2: You're not listening at all, are you? You can give two what I say. You're just going to give me your whole telemarketing spiel until I'm bleeding from the ears.
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2: I couldn't give a if you were giving me a goose that laid golden eggs, you little
3: If you buy two
2: I
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2: I told you to stop calling here, didn't I?
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3: We're just
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3: for just
2: Bureau. For
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3: Hi, y'all. How you doing?
4: Hey!
3: I was overhearing a conversation between Gandhi and Danielle.
5: Mm-hmm.
3: You know, all conversations in here are fair game.
5: Oh, great.
6: Okay.
5: Mm-hmm. Well,
3: for the show. Well, this is while a song was playing. Well, this is no big deal, really. Gandhi was saying that she had to cheat on her nail technician.
5: Mm. Yes. I admit it. I had to.
3: And then you're definitely going to go back to that same person. And they're going to see what you've done. And there could be hell to pay.
5: There will be hell to pay. I'm ready for it. I love my guy Steve, but he gets very persnickety about me cutting my nails because I have very long nails. They grow fast. And he's like, oh, don't ever cut them. People would kill for this. And I don't like long nails, so I always want to chop them short. And then he gives me crap.
3: Why do you go back? I mean, shouldn't you get what you want?
5: Yes. He will do it. He will just give me crap about it. And then I'm like, oh, I don't want to hear this. And then as he does it, he kind of like, I hate this so much. Once I sent him a picture of me, I just cut him myself. I sent him a picture and he sent back the vomit emoji. So I went and got him cut short from a stranger. But now he's going to see when I go back today. So wish me luck.
6: Oh, boy.
3: I don't know. Look, I do understand that what they're doing is an art form kind of thing. And they know your hair or they know your nails. So they, you know. For instance, when it comes to hair, I like my hair cut really short, but my guy's like, no, you don't have a lot of hair left. Let's try to make sure it's longer. I'm like, I really want it short for summer. No, you don't want that. You're not a 15-year-old boy anymore. What are you doing? I just cut it the way I want.
6: And funny, they know if you cheated on them, too. Yeah, like, he would know.
3: Of course they do.
6: Yeah.
3: Because they get that look on their face like, oh, God, who did this?
5: What have you done?
6: And if you've been going to someone for a long time, like I've been going to my girl Michelle for my hair for the longest time, I will say, well, this is what I want. And she'll go, no, you don't. No, and I go, but it really is. No. I know you. And I know in a week you're going to call me and you're going to say, Michelle, I want to be a redhead again. Or Michelle, I don't like blah, blah, blah. I'm like, fine. And then I don't do it because she talks me out of it.
3: Where do you draw the line? Where do you draw the line between what they want you to do to their hair or nails versus what you want to do to their hair and nails?
5: It's a tough one same thing as Danielle said, my style, Dina, we know Dina with the pink hair, I love her. I went in one day and I was feeling crazy and I was like, give me all white. I just want to see what it looks like all white. She said, absolutely not. And I'm glad she said no because it would have killed my hair in so many ways. So maybe just what's best for you, do a Google. I don't know. What's your line?
3: Well, I don't know. I mean, to actually have anxiety as you walk through the door knowing, okay, it's about to go down.
7: I'm going to get yelled at.
3: It shouldn't be that way, should it?
5: No, but I'm ready for it.
6: But they are very honest. Like Dina cuts Preston and Spencer's hair, right? So Preston always wants this thing and Preston's hair is straight. He didn't have any wave, nothing. So Dina's very honest. She's like, I'm so happy you like that, but it is not going to do that. Like, your hair is not going to do this. So she's like, let's compromise. Let's find something maybe in the middle that it might do. So I guess that's a good thing to do if they want to do a compromise. But when they tell you straight out, nah, that ain't happening. Like, then I'm just like, well, wait a minute. Well,
3: so we should just trust them. We should trust them. That's,
7: yeah.
3: They're there to do more than just like mow the lawn. They're there to like
7: do something that's very personalized. If you and I go in and say, we want braids, they're going to go like, you ain't got enough hair to braid. They first thing they're going to tell me, you better find something else you like. So they got to be honest with you at some point.
5: But I feel like we should pay attention to this because they are the professionals, so they know what they're doing. And when it comes to things like plastic surgery, how many times have we seen people went to a plastic surgeon? The surgeon said, no, I'm not going to do that. This is not a good idea. They went somewhere else, got it done.
6: Yeah.
5: And then they died.
6: At least your hair, though, like grows back.
5: This is an easy thing.
6: If you die, you can't get
8: back. You're not the boss of me. My hairstylist does this. She's like, I know what's right for you. You look better with long hair. And I'm like, no, I don't. I look like 30 years older with long hair. So I want it chopped off. And she stalks me on Instagram to make sure that I didn't cheat on her.
3: You see, I think that's too much. Am I crazy?
6: That is a lot.
3: I mean, look, I know, like I said, there's a line. I understand. We want to listen to their consult.
6: But.
3: And we'll listen. What about you, Nate? What do you think?
9: I was punished one time. So,
6: what do you mean? Is that what happened?
9: Yes, I had this guy, David, that I used to go to. And he did a pretty good job cutting my hair. And
0: I was out of town for several weeks. I had to go to a wedding, needed my haircut. I went to some random guy, did a pretty good job. But when I went back to David, he looks at me and he's like, who cut your hair? Like, I had a wedding and I had to look good. And he proceeded to give me, as punishment, the worst haircut of my life.
5: You gotta get rid of that guy.
3: Then you're done.
0: And then I had to break up with him. Yeah. And I don't know if it was punishment or he said, I have to start from square one now, you know, because my hair grows a certain way.
3: That's a really crappy thing to do.
0: Yeah.
3: It really is.
0: That was it. I had to break up with him.
3: But wait, I'm going to go back to something you said, Scary, about how your hair person keeps an eye on you on social media.
8: Yeah.
3: Okay, so someone I know has a doctor who she's always monitoring what he's doing out in public or, you know, on social media, rather. And he'll be drinking, having a good time. And he'll go in and see her, and she'll be like, oh, I see you're having cocktails.
5: Yep. I mean,
3: looks like every night last week you went out.
8: Yeah.
3: Looks like you've been very busy.
5: Oh, my gosh.
3: Well, really, should that be admissible in the
8: course
3: of...
5: No, I think it should. No. My doctor did that to me, and I kind of agree with it because people are not that honest with their doctors, and it's really important that you be honest when you're going into the doctor, and maybe they don't trust you.
8: But that's my private time. I don't need to, just because I went on a cruise and I needed a haircut and I was in between cuts and I went to go see somebody else and then she saw my hair all chopped off.
5: No, this is different. I'm talking about a doctor.
8: But either way, no, it's the same idea, is somebody in your, that you pay for a service
7: not really
8: competing in your personal life.
7: No, because they've got to clean up the mess you've made. If you don't take care of yourself when you're not at the doctor's office and you don't tell them the truth about all the crap you're doing, they got to clean up that mess that you made.
5: Yeah,
6: that is true.
3: Well, good. That's their job. Clean up my mess.
6: But the hairdresser also has to clean up the mess that the other person made. Because that's happened before where the person would say to me, and what would you like me to do now? I want you to fix it. Well, I'm not sure I can fix this. I'm like, what? You know?
7: Remember that guy maybe? Look like you got the F my stuff up at haircut.
5: When you
7: get that, man, they can't fix that.
3: It takes time to fix. I don't know. I think looking at your stuff on social media, I can see how, look, they need to help you. You need for them to help you. I get that. The bottom line is, the end game is, you want your doctor to fix everything that's messing your life up and your body. I get that. But, yeah, I don't know.
7: What if they charged you extra when you went to the doctor? They charged you extra because you're not doing what you're supposed to do. So they charged you extra because therefore it's more work for them to fix you or a hairdresser.
0: They technically do that. If you don't get a physical, they charge you a higher, at least with our insurance. If you don't get a physical to just do the baseline, they charge you more in the insurance here.
3: What's your question, Scary?
8: So does Charles, your personal trainer, watch you on social media after you've canceled a session on him?
3: He watches anyway. Yeah, no, he's always keeping an eye on what's going on.
8: Has he ever caught you like, aha, you're out to lunch eating fried chicken? No,
3: I am very, very honest with him at all times. He'll go, so Elvis, how's your eating? Oh, great. We had the best fried chicken last night. It was awesome. You know that's not what I mean. I know, and it's a joke. No, they keep an eye on you.
7: Okay. But you used to do that in here, Elvis.
3: He doesn't push it.
7: You would have a doctor come in. You would clear out all the bad food we were eating earlier that morning before the doctor walked in the room and be like, yeah, we're not eating that bad today. We're doing great.
3: What's wrong with that?
7: Nothing.
3: It's the same as walking into your get your nails done, Gandhi, and you know you're gonna get your pee-pee whacked. You're like, God, yes. No.
5: I'm ready.
3: All right.
5: My pee-pee is prepared.
3: So I guess we all sort of agree. We pay them to keep us in line as best they can. Yeah. How's that?
6: Yeah.
7: Yeah.
3: Okay.

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0: Good morning. Hope you're staying dry on Z100, New York's number one hit music station. I'm Crystal Rosas with Anna here in Ithaca. You're excited about these Z100 Jingle Ball tickets coming up at noon. Who are your top three on your list to be your plus ones?
1: The top three would probably be my son, my daughter, and probably my twin sister.
0: Oh, snap. You're a twin. I've always wanted a sister. What's her name?
1: Her name is Jessica. We're fraternal, so we do not look alike, but it's always good to know that, hey, I got your back and she has my back.

That's Teddy Swims. He's on the lineup, our 2026 Z100 Jingle Ball. We're going to have your tickets coming up at noon. You know, pre-sale starts Tuesday at 10 a.m. Now, this rain is no joke. 70,000 people have been without power. The LIRR service was partially suspended as Atlantic Coast is pummeled with rain this morning. Stage

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1: On Harry Styles' timeline on the gram, he posted last night, night 13 at MSG. How we feeling? Have you seen him yet? 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
1: At the top of every hour, we are playing the most requested song in New York City. You can let us know what you want to hear on socials at Z100 New York. I'm at La Crystal Rosas. Is it going to be Tame Impala here with Loser? Maybe Billie Eilish, Birds of a Feather. Love that one. Or maybe Gracie Abrams, Hit the Wall. Love that one too. 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Let us know which one you are requesting at Z100 New York. 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

Z100 at New York's number one hit music station. That yesterday was the official Dolly Parton Day. It was a hoedown throwdown at Union Square. I wanted this really cute pink bedazzled Dolly Parton sweatshirt. It says $90. So cute. But not in this economy.

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Uber drivers are using creepy photos to scare passengers into canceling their rides so that they could collect that cancellation fee. 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

You know, we're still 2 hours commercial free, and these phone lines are already blowing up. ¿Qué pasa? I'm Crystal Rosas, caller 100. 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

0: 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I'm Crystal Rosas here in South Plainfield. Hey, who's this?
1: Hi, my name is Robert.
0: Robert. I feel like I've talked to you before. Wait, you're the one that had a stroke, right?
1: Yeah.
0: Oh my gosh.
1: I don't remember.
0: How are you feeling today?
1: I'm all right. I'm just watching the wind and the rain.
0: We're blessed to be staying dry, huh?

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It's so bad. Z100 New York's number one hit music station, the LIRR, or the LIRR, as I like to call it, has been suspended today. 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

0: That's Santa Spiral. 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
1: You are so done, and you are honestly such a loser if you're going to stay home all weekend just because of a little storm. 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Bring an umbrella. 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
0: So let's hit the town. I'm back on Monday afternoon. Till then on socials at La Crystal Rosa. Stay dry.

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What's going on? It's Kayla. Appreciate you for hanging out on this Saturday. All right, so coming up, I have your chance to win Jingle Ball tickets. So let's get started.

0: hear the same.
1: All right, I have your chance to win a pair of tickets to Z100 Jingle Ball presented by Capital One. Yesterday, we announced the lineup. We got Somber, Teddy Swims, Hillary Duff, Charlie Puth, Alex Warren, Sienna Spyro, and so many more. It's all happening at Madison Square Garden, December 11th. And if you want to be there before tickets even go on sale, call me up right now and be caller 100, 800-242-0100. Good luck.

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3: What makes Kevin Parker, a.k.a. Tame Impala, so interesting is he's not just the singer. He is a multi-instrumentalist. He's the songwriter, producer, mixer, and engineer all in one. So talented. We're doing Loser on Z100.

Z100, New York's number one music station. I love this. So this 78-year-old grandma, she just earned the Guinness World Record as the oldest female Fortnite streamer on Twitch. That just proves it. It's never too late to start a new hobby.

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1: Well, it looks like Zara Larsson's Midnight Sun era isn't ending anytime soon. She said that she is in the studio writing new music, but she doesn't really want to rush into a new album because she still feels like Midnight Sun is authentic to her. She's with

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1: So Rosé says that she's currently working on her sophomore album. It is coming out next year, but she's still, you know, figuring out the sound and the world that she wants to create for that next era. But Red Alice's latest is called New Trick.

and Jared. Okay, did you see that Instagram just put out a new feature where you can blur people's faces? So if you have a group photo, somebody doesn't like the way that they look or they don't want to be in the photo, you can just simply blur them and still post it. Or if you know you want to soften

your chance to win a pair of tickets to our Z100 Jingle Ball presented by Capital One. The lineup is dope. I mean, we got Somber, Teddy Swims, Hilary Duff, Charlie Puth, Alex Warren, Sienna Spyro, Freya Sky, Stella Lefty, TXT. So make sure you listen to win.

chance to win a pair of tickets to our Z100 Jingle Ball presented by Capital One. It's happening December 11th at Madison Square Garden. Somber, Teddy Swims, Hillary Duff, Charlie Puth, and so many more. So if you want to be there before tickets even go on sale, call me up and be caller 100, 800-242-0100. Good luck.

0: 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Stand
1: up! All right, Catherine, you're my caller 100.
2: Oh, my freaking God, no way.
1: Yes, girl, you got a pair of tickets to our Z100 Jingle Ball presented by Capital One. You just got tickets before they even go on sale.
2: Yay, oh my God.
1: I'm happy for you. I will see you there. Congratulations again.
2: Thank you so much. You have no idea how much this means to my friend and I. Oh my God.
1: All right, let's get into an artist that actually is taking the stage at our Z100 Jingle Ball presented by Capital One. It's Beaches with Edge of the Earth.

The fact that she's going to be singing that one live at our Z100 Jingle Ball in just a couple months is so exciting that we'll see Anna Spyro on Z100. Don't forget that our Capital One presale starts on Tuesday, 10 a.m. That's when you can get tickets to be there December 11th. And you know who else is performing? Teddy Swims is Mr. Know-It-All.

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1: So the season premiere of SNL is tonight. Jalen Brunson is hosting, which I'm excited about. And Cat's Eye, musical guest for the very first time. You know they're going to perform this one. Animal is on Z100. Happy Saturday.

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0: injured. 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
0: Oh, you stayed inside because of the storm?
1: Yep, doing homework.
0: Wait, is it even raining where you're at?
1: Oh, no, it's actually pretty sunny right now.
0: Yeah, it's not raining over here either. I feel like they said it was going to be worse than what it is, and maybe it is in some places.
1: Literally no rain at all.
0: What happened? I canceled all my plans.
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1: So yesterday we announced the lineup for our Z100 Jingle Ball presented by Capital One. That's happening December 11th at Madison Square Garden. And if you want them some tickets, our pre-sale starts on Tuesday at 10 a.m. because Sienna Spire is going to be there. It's Great Expectation.

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1: I just saw a video of Harry Styles casually walking into Madison Square Garden, and it looked like he just came back from like a jog or a walk or something. And I love that's like his pre-show routine. 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
1: Okay, so happening this weekend is the VMAs, and Snoop Dogg is hosting.
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1: Man, he's awesome. And check this out. Madonna leads everybody with 11 nominations. Taylor Swift has 9. Ariana Grande and Sabrina Carpenter have 7 each. And Madonna is performing at the VMAs for the first time in 23 years.

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1: Yes, sir. Let's do it. I got some Bruno Mars on the way, Sabrina Carpenter, some Nicki Jam, some Bele. Woo, woo, woo, woo, woo, woo, woo. And whatever